0: 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It's Mikey V with my big bro, Frankie V, and Gianna.
1: So I ordered a new fridge for my basement.
2: Mm-hmm.
1: Nothing crazy, but I have so many leftover drinks from actually the pool party they had the other weekend. And I need somewhere to put it all.
2: Yeah.
1: Not a crazy fridge, couple $100. Nevertheless, I ordered from a major store, a big store. Okay. I don't even want to say the brand. The order randomly got canceled.
2: Okay.
1: So I called them, like, complaining, why is my order canceled? They said they weren't sure. They refunded me the money.
2: Okay.
1: So I got all my money back.
3: Perfect.
1: I get home from work yesterday, and the fridge had been delivered to my house. It's literally in my driveway.
3: So you got your money back, and you got a fridge.
1: Yeah.
2: You got a free fridge.
1: Yeah, I got a free fridge. But honestly, I feel like I should call them and tell them, hey, by the way, I got the fridge.
2: No.
1: But karma, I'm telling you right now, I'm like a weirdly firm believer in karma, and that's what makes me super nervous.
2: Hmm. I don't know. I am also a firm believer in karma, but I'm also a firm believer in that's not your problem that you got a free fridge. That's on whatever company. Like, you didn't do anything. You weren't maliciously trying to get a free fridge. So there's no, like, bad karma behind that.
3: And you can't say there's no bad. Like, the karma fact of it is, like, it wasn't Mikey's fault, but the good person says, you know what? There was a mistake. I'd like to make sure you got this back. That's where the karma comes into play. His fault or not, it's still karma. If you decide to keep something that you didn't pay for.
2: Yeah, Mikey's a good person. Just because he keeps a friend doesn't say anything. Again, it's not like he stole it.
3: Say that again.
2: You're a good person, okay, Mikey V.
1: But seriously, is it normal or not to now call this major store and let them know?
2: Mm-mm.
1: Should I say something? Should I not say something? Send a DM now on Instagram at VBros on air. I mean, I'm honestly curious your thoughts. You can also send a talk back on our free iHeartRadio app. We can talk about that next.
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0: 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It's Mikey V with my big bro, Frankie V, and Gianna.
1: Mikey V is absolutely freaking out over this.
0: Yeah, because I ordered a fridge from a major store. The order got canceled.
1: Yeah.
0: So they refunded me all my money, gave my money back. I got home yesterday and the fridge was in my driveway.
1: Amazing.
0: Do I call and tell them, Nicole, that I got the fridge for free?
2: Listen, I'm a big believer in karma, but also, like, times are tough right now. 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
0: I'm so scared because I am a firm believer of karma, too, and I feel like, okay, I saved a couple hundred bucks here, but something worse could happen to me down the road.
2: Right, but maybe this is karma being like, you've been so good this
1: year. Right.
0: Yeah.
1: Right.
0: Well, now I really believe in karma.
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2: So, Amanda, I'm a huge foodie, and I'm not a picky eater, so I eat everything, but there's something out there that I don't think you could pay me to try right now.
3: What is it?
2: Well, KFC and Oreo teamed up to make a fried chicken cookie.
4: A fried chicken cookie.
1: Actually sounds kind of good.
3: Here's the thing. Yeah. My husband at his office, he's been bringing in all the different flavored Oreos. He literally orders them online from other countries. I've had a mung bean one, and it's the worst thing I've ever put in my mouth.
1: Okay.
3: There are some flavors that are surprisingly good. Like, so maybe, I know it sounds gross, but I think the KFC one is going to be a big surprise, and you might love it.
2: Okay, well, I bet you'll try it because it's only available in China, and you said, you know, they order from other countries, so you'll probably get your hands on it. But yeah, it's the typical Oreo. The cream inside has 11 herbs and spices. I don't know. Guys, I eat everything, and I love sweets. I'm eating a cookie as we speak, but I don't know if I could try that. I don't know how it could be good.
1: Did you mention it? If you did, I missed it. Did they say what flavor the cookie outsides are? Are they chocolate or
4: like
1: vanilla?
4: Like a bread type thing.
2: I thought
4: bread
2: it was regular, but...
4: They can't be chocolate. That would be odd to be on a fried chicken sandwich.
3: But sweet and savory is really good together.
2: It looks like it's the regular cookie on the outside.
1: I'm looking at a photo. Yeah, it does definitely look like the regular chocolate cookie outside with KFC logo on the side of it. With like Gianna said, the inside looks like fried chicken.
4: $1 million.
2: Obviously. Yeah, I know. I said you couldn't pay me to eat it. Traumatic statement. I need $1 million, but I would not eat this in my free time. Okay.
4: Okay. Cool. Hopefully you're not busy.
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1: Olivia Dean right there with So Easy at number five.
0: Count them down on a Friday night with Bella Kay. I love it. I love it. I love it. Number four.

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1: Ariana Grande right there with Petal at number 3. Of course, all of her fans are freaking out because she had a little photo dump on Instagram, and one of the pictures was with Ricky.
2: Ooh, a hard launch, huh?
1: Yes.
2: Was it blurry or good picture?
1: Very blurry, upside down, sideways.
2: That's how it was always starts, though. It's always like a nonchalant picture before the real picture.
1: Yeah, exactly.
2: We can tell it's on the way. It's iHeartRadio 9 at 9, counting them down to Friday night as you kick off your weekend. We have the biggest song of the night coming next. Have a Tame Impala and

0: 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It's Mikey V with my big bro, Frankie V and Gianna.
1: It is time for Finish the Lyric.
0: You know what I've realized when it comes to Finish the Lyric?
1: What?
0: My goal is to stump Gianna.
1: Okay.
0: Right, so I sit back and create this game, and the main thing in my mind is let me stump Gianna,
1: right.
0: And I'm not very good at doing that. Play
2: She's
0: along
2: so
0: in your
2: good.
0: Cars as well. So good. I play a little clip of a song. I stop, and we start with Mikey V. I need you to finish these lyrics. I can't stand it. Starships, we're meant to fly. Hands up, hands up, hands up.
1: Okay.
0: Touch the sky. Oh. I just thought it was DJing in studio.
1: Good job.
0: Hands up, hands up. Put them up. Over to Gianna. Gianna, I need you to finish these lyrics on a Friday.

0: The next one for Gianna is the one that's going to stop. I want to take it easy. Yeah. Over to Mikey V. Mikey V, I need you to finish these lyrics. Kill any pain. Look what you've done. You're a star boy. We don't just say the lyrics. We sing the lyrics. Look what you've done. You're a star boy.
1: Oh my goodness.
2: What is it? I don't know the Weeknd songs all that well.
3: I'm up. Kill any pain.
0: Look what you've done. Gianna, help out your boy over there.
3: I'm a bleep, bleep star boy. I'm a star boy.
2: I forgot the bleep bleep, sorry. Trying to keep it PG over here.
0: And here we go, attempting to stump Gianna. Can I pull it off with this fourth and final song? Let's finish. See.

0: I failed. Gianna got every point in that round.
1: Yeah.
2: She's counting stars. Sky full of stars. She is star. There's a diamond in the sky.
1: Yeah, wow. Thank you, Frankie.
0: You're a star boy.
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1: What is something awesome that happened to you this week?
0: Yeah, Nikki, what's your Friday win of the week?
2: I got a new kitten.
0: Oh, wow.
1: Oh, little kitty.
0: We have a lot of cat parents on the show. I have two cats. Gianna has a cat. What's your cat's name?
2: Her name is Roxy. She is 4 months old. She is a gray tortoiseshell. She's the love of my life. I love her.
0: Does she tear your house apart when you're not there?
2: Yes. I come home and like she broke a bowl the other day.
1: At least she does it while you're not
2: like,
1: there.
2: All my flowers are everywhere.
1: Mine does it while I'm there. She just looks at me like, I'm going to rip this couch up.
0: Yeah, I did
1: what
0: that.
1: Are you going to do about it?
0: Hey, well, you enjoy your first weekend with your cat, and thank you for kicking it off with the V-Bros.

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0: 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It's Mikey V with my big bro, Frankie V and Gianna.
1: If you want your boyfriend to be a little nicer to you, maybe even more affectionate and caring,
0: there's something you can have him do this weekend, and it'll make all that come true for you.

0: 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It's Mikey V with my big bro, Frankie V and Gianna. Chelsea, would you like your boyfriend to be nicer to you?
1: Oh, absolutely.
0: maybe a little bit more nurturing?
2: Oh, God.
1: Yeah, we could all use that.
0: What do we get? Would you like your boyfriend to, you know, maybe have a greater sensitivity?
1: Yeah.
0: Yeah, perfect. There's one thing you got to get him to do. Maybe it could start this weekend. All you got to do is get him to read more. Read more.
1: Oh, yeah, right.
3: Yeah, good right. Luck. Can he read anything?
1: Okay, in his defense, he reads comic books, which is like great. And like has done that his whole life. So he's reading all the time.
3: Right.
1: Like, if I want him to read one of my dragon novels, like, no way. He couldn't sit down because it's like a book. There's something about, like, the density and the thickness of a book that I think is intimidating.
2: I get it. The only thing I read is a food menu.
3: There you go. That must count for something.
1: Never take you to the Cheesecake Factory.
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1: How many times can you use your shower towel before you put it in the wash?
0: 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You might change your whole showering routine. We'll talk about that next.

0: 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It's Mikey V with my big bro, Frankie V and Gianna. Sandra, I need you to be honest about something, okay?
1: Uh-huh.
0: Mikey, Gianna as well.
2: Okay.
0: How many times do you use your bath towel before washing it?
1: I use it about for a week and then I'll wash it. Like once a week, I'll wash it.
0: So you're going 7 days, 7 days. Mikey?
3: I'm probably spot on with that, which I feel like that's too long, but that's probably what I do.
0: All right, Gianna?
2: Yeah, maybe like between 3 to 6 days.
0: 3 to 6 days, okay. This was asked to 24,000 people. Most of you were saying seven uses. 10% of the people said seven uses, but the most average that people said and what they say is the best is no more than 2 times. You use it twice, and then you toss it in the washing machine.
1: Wow.
3: Who has time for all that?
1: That's a lot of washing.
3: That's almost every day.
2: It's a lot. I did start not using, like, face towels anymore because they hold on to bacteria and they can cause acne, so I do use disposable, like, face towels, but it is expensive. It adds up quickly.
0: What do you wash your face with, Mikey?
3: My hands.
2: How do you dry it?
3: A little shake.
2: A shake?
3: Mikey, what are you doing? Drying my face. Don't worry. I'll be done in a few.
2: What a skincare routine.
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1: It is Friday night. Andrea, what are you doing this weekend?
2: My bonus daughter, we're having her 13th birthday this weekend, so that's why we're cleaning.
0: Wait, did you call her a bonus daughter?
2: Yeah.
0: Does that mean she was a mistake? What does that mean?
2: That means I got her as a bonus when I got with her dad.
0: Oh, yeah. I never heard that term.
3: Oh.
0: I never. Have you guys all heard that term?
4: Yeah,
0: about me?
4: I've heard of that. No. You guys never heard that? A bonus kid? No?
3: I've never heard that.
4: It's when you start dating somebody and you obviously fall in love with them, and then you get as a bonus their child as well. So it's like one happy family. Instant family. Just add Jennifer on the phone.
0: Here we go. I thought it was a nice way to say, we weren't planning on having you. You're a bonus. Well, you guys enjoy the V-Day celebration. As always, thank you so much for having the V-Bros on.
2: Thank you. You guys have a great weekend.

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2: 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The new hit list, your number one for new music discovery. 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
2: 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Need it ASAP. 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
1: 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Because I know you'd be busy, okay? Lucky for you, I got the time. This is all the new music you actually need to know. And please, please get familiar with this girl. Lissa Grace. 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
1: Malcolm Todd, seeing him perform with his sister Audrey Hepburn at Outside Lands. Like, I still haven't recovered. All the highlights for you at New Hit Liz. Thanks so much for hanging out, discovering new music with me. Tap in with me on socials. I write on everything. I'm at Angelina on air. It's been so real, leaving you with Teddy Swims, Mr. Know-It-All.

0: The Hudson Valley's number one hit music station, 96.1 Kiss FM. So it's so crazy. You know that our iHeartRadio Music Festival is going down in Vegas. Time is flying. We're literally like a little over a month away. So maybe you're just like in one of those F it moods. Because sometimes it'd be like that, okay? I get it. I've been in one of them. So if you want to do that, Saturday tickets are available, AXS.com, okay?
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drop dead. 96.1 Kiss FM, the Hudson Valley's number one hit music station. You know, you gotta love Cardi B for keeping it real. She is the newest face of the denim campaign at Old Navy, and she's definitely saying it's a full circle moment after what she would do regularly in high school. Hold on.

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1: So Cardi B, she's the freshest face of Old Navy's new denim campaign, and talk about a full circle moment. She says she actually regularly stole from Old Navy in high school. Yeah, she was on an Instagram live and she's like, I just want to say thank you to Old Navy for holding me down in high school. She's like, I used to steal from you guys all the time. If it wasn't for you guys, I probably wouldn't be the freshest bee in school because I was the freshest. I was stealing all the cardigans from Old Navy and then looked at God. Look at God right now. She's so funny.
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96.1 Kiss FM, the Hudson Valley's number one hit music station. Okay, so have you been keeping up with this whole McKenna West situation and how she didn't go through with terminating the pregnancy? Man, this whole situation is just so unique because she's like hopping through different states, it kind of seems like, you know? Hold on, we'll talk next. Baby.

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2: Okay, so let's talk about it, because McKenna West, she's saying that she couldn't go through with terminating the pregnancy despite what Nasheen and Omar insisted her to do. She was the surrogate for these two, and I guess they had found out there was something wrong with the baby. There was like a heart defect or something, right? And so they wanted her to terminate the pregnancy. She decided not to, and then she traveled to Texas, which I thought was interesting. But now I think she's being sued. Yeah, so I'm very curious to see. And the baby is actually with the parents that, you know, had paid for all of this for her to be the surrogate. So I'm curious to see what's going to happen here.
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1: So Jenna Ortega, she is the recent celebrity who people are talking about because of how, well, she's had some weight loss, you know, and her sister Aaliyah appeared to defend her. Amid the online concern about her appearance, she supported the post, urging fans to leave her alone and stop speculating about her health, commenting with 3 exclamation points. Now, the post argued that Jenna deserves privacy and referenced her admission that she sometimes went all day without eating or drinking as a child star. Now, she has not publicly addressed the online discussion as of now, but I just hate how people feel so freely to do that, like to just comment on somebody's appearance. It's like you just don't know what people are going through, so why not just keep your thoughts to yourself?
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0: 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Got a quick favor. Are you in the car right now? 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
1: So Perez Hilton's sister, Barbara, has released a statement opening up about one of the darkest days her family has experienced. 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But, man, this whole thing was so crazy. I could not even watch that video.
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do you watch comedy at all? I'm kind of just kind of getting into it. One of my friends is kind of making her debut in the comedy world, so I've been paying attention a little more. And you know how Christina P. and Tom Segura have broken up? 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Hold on.

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1: 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Okay, so Christina Pazitsky, I don't know if I said that right, by the way, is looking for a funny man to ease her back into the dating market, you know, amid the divorce with Tom Segura. And she's agreed to do a comedy dating show. Yeah, it's at the Comedy Mothership, a popular club in Austin. And yeah, I guess it's going to be called the Comedy Dating Show. And the show is going to be promising comedians will shoot their shot with Christina P for a chance at love. Oh, my goodness.
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1: All right, so Nicole Kidman is opening up about her divorce, saying that it's all new every time, despite it happening decades apart. Oh, yeah, because she did have another divorce. 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But she acknowledged that her future looks a little different than she expected, but it's approaching it with an enormous amount of hope. 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
1: Well, and it looks like the White House TikTok account posted another video using Taylor Swift's music this past week. 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

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And what are the plans this weekend? Are you doing anything? I'm the Gabby Diaz everywhere. I want to get in some water. I don't know where, but we'll figure it out.

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1: You know, I was not expecting this confession from Luigi Mangione. But hey, you know, hang on. We'll talk next. My
2: 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You know what I'm saying? Stop looking at what you ain't got. Start being thankful for what you do got.

0: 96.1 Kiss FM, the Hudson Valley's number one hit music station. Okay, so Luigi Mangione pled guilty to stalking in his federal case in the killing of UnitedHealthcare CEO Brian Thompson. Definitely a stunning move that could torpedo his upcoming New York State murder trial. Jeez, can I talk? But yeah, Luigi, I guess, spoke to the judge saying, after years of enduring pain from a broken back, I shot Mr. Thompson and he died. I knew what I was doing was illegal. Now, his lawyer, Karen Friedman Agnifilo, said during the news conference that he endured years of severe debilitating pain following a broken back while struggling to navigate our healthcare and healthcare insurance systems. He believed that the system has failed him and destroyed his life. So it looks like his lawyer is previewing what she will argue before the judge when it comes time for the sentencing. Interesting. I think a lot of people got this confession a little confused, for sure.
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Whoa, this is kind of a crazy story. So this woman in Florida fatally shot her mother and two of her children before taking her own life because she got into a crazy argument with her husband over what she found on his phone.

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1: Okay, so a Florida woman fatally shot her mother, her two children, before taking her own life after she got into a heated argument with her husband over porn that was found on his phone. Yeah, I guess it happened back on like May 3rd. But basically, she shot her mom at their residence in Tampa Bay and then ran away with her three young daughters and then shot and killed her four-month-old and four-year-old and then also tried to kill the two-year-old but missed and then killed herself. So, and the police chief was like, it wasn't cheating or anything like that. Evidently, it was just porn and they were having an argument over that. And I think that's what it stemmed from. 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
1: So Megan Thee Stallion teased some pretty big surprises for her upcoming album Act 3 during the appearance on the podcast with Michelle Obama and Craig Robinson. Yeah, she revealed the project will feature collaborations that the hotties have been requesting for years. 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She's like, Tina is grown now, babe. She's like, I don't know if people are ready for like what Tina Snow is now.
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0: 96.1 Kiss FM. Well, Diddy's team is alleging that Rodney Jones, the videographer, illegally obtained and sold that footage to Netflix for its docuseries on the Bad Boy Records founder. Yeah. So it looks like Diddy's legal team is accusing the videographer producer for obtaining this footage, you know, for Sean Combs, The Reckoning. My thing is, maybe that's the case, but, you know, 50 Cent went to war for that footage, I'm sure. Like, he accessed those drives without authorization, copied the footage contained on them without authorization, and sold them, sold the stolen footage to Netflix, West Tower, and 50 Cent to use for their own competing documentary about Mr. Combs. Yikes. So now there's a counter lawsuit, which, I mean, I feel like Diddy's probably going to be suing anybody he can being in there, right?
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Got a quick favor. 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
2: I just want to say thank you guys for everything you do. I listen to you every morning when I'm working, and it just makes my day.
3: Oh, thank you, man.

0: have something in your house or in your car that's been broken. It's broken. It's been broken. You just accept it and you move on.
1: Yeah.
0: You don't get it fixed. You just leave it there and you just kind of work around it.
1: Oh, my God.
0: I know Froggy, when I stayed at Froggy's house in the guest bedroom, the shower, mm-hmm. he had to come in and give me a tutorial on how to open, like a turn on a shower.
1: Yep.
2: Right. Because it was broken. And if you turned it the wrong way, water would come shooting out of the wall. And so I had to let you know that don't do that. You're going to cause a giant mess here.
1: Yep.
0: Exactly. He said, bop, bop, bop. I said, what? He said, are you about to turn on the shower? Like on the other side of the door. I went, yeah, what? No, put your pants on. I'm coming in. So why don't you get it fixed?
2: Because that requires hiring a plumber.
0: Yes.
2: And yeah. I tried to fix it myself a couple times. It never did really mm-hmm. fix it. But you know what? When I showed you how to operate it, it worked. Right. That's all that really mattered.
1: Mine is the shower too, because it, so the water comes out of the shower and the tub part at the same time. And no matter what I do, so if someone's over, I have to go in there, jiggle the thing, turn the thing a certain way, and then you can get both kind of.
0: Yeah.
1: And it's right. been that way for so long, but it's like,
0: you just accept
1: whatever.
0: It. That's my point. It's sometimes, maybe people, the same thing. Mm-hmm. You have someone in your life who's totally broken.
1: Yeah.
0: Just accept it.
3: That's it.
0: Anyway, what about you, Gandhi? Your parents' house.
3: My parents' house drives me insane. So when I was there, my dad had a triple bypass. I realized their front door was the thing that was broken. You could not get in and out of that thing in one shot ever.
1: Oh my
3: gosh.
1: You
3: had to jiggle it and like hit it at a certain angle, lift up. I'm like, this is not acceptable. You guys just live like this? This is a fire hazard. I got them a new door while I was down there.
1: Oh, that was nice.
3: I was like, this is crazy. Why are you guys living like this? I said, oh, it's fine for us. We know how to do it.
1: Oh, okay.
0: Yeah, scary.
4: I don't suggest any of you use the bathroom in my apartment because you think you're locking the door, but what happens is anyone from the outside could just pull the handle, don't even turn it, and the door opens wide because the door jam is misaligned with the lock. So the door doesn't close. And you think it's locked, but it ain't.
3: Man.
0: Okay, so we have this microwave oven. Mm-hmm. And it's a flat, you know, panel with the numbers on it. There's no, and so you have to bang on the tube, bang on the floor. And then it's one of those the sliding drawer microwaves.
3: Yeah, yeah.
0: So you have to like hit, open, and sometimes it won't open. So you have cooked food in there that you can't get to.
3: Oh, geez.
5: No.
0: I've learned you have to like push it and just hold your finger on it and just like rub your finger in circles and then it'll open.
3: Nope.
0: Never got it fixed.
3: That's hilarious.
0: Do you have Kim on the phone?
6: Yes, I do.
0: Can we talk to her? Oh, yeah, hold on. Anyway, my friend Kim spent, she and her family spent the weekend at our house. She's like, I've got a list of problems.
1: Oh, no.
0: And I'm like, what? Okay. I didn't know. Something wrong with my shower?
1: She's like, I don't want to say anything, but.
0: Yeah, I don't know. Is that Kim?
6: Yeah.
0: Where is she? I'm 24.
7: I'm Hi. Here. Hey.
0: Hi, Kimberly. Kim.
1: Hi, Kim.
3: Hi, Kim.
7: Hey, guys.
0: Okay, so you and your family, you stayed at the house, and there's a problem with my shower?
7: There is. So the kids woke up in the morning, and I was like, go take a shower before we leave. And Nick was like, okay, cool. So he goes in the bathroom. He's like, Mommy, it won't turn on. I'm like, yes, it would. I'm like, let me try. And it didn't. So then Andrew got in there and I was like, oh, I'll try. And it didn't work. And I said, well, let me go get Elvis or Alice. And Andrew was like, no, don't bother them. It's early. So I made them shower when they got home, but it doesn't turn on.
0: What? Oh, my God. I have an entire shower that doesn't work. I didn't even know it.
7: I mean, the alternative was going to shower outside, and we just weren't doing that early.
0: Yeah, no, we don't need naked kids running around.
1: Oh, man.
0: I thought you guys smelled kind of funny when you left. All right, I will. Something tells me we're going to figure out how to work around it so we don't have to pay a plumber. We'll figure it out. Don't you love it? Kimmy, have you ever been in someone's shower and it doesn't have a handle? It has like a wrench that's like disconnected to the thing? You have to turn the wrench.
7: Yep. My grandma's shower actually has a screwdriver on the side. You have to put the little circle thing on and then use the screwdriver on the right-hand side. And if you turn it too far, you're going to get boiling water. And if you don't turn it enough, it's going to be freezing.
0: Okay, question. Yeah. How many years has it been like that?
7: All my life.
1: Yeah.
0: That's my point. It is. Look, we all agree that things break down, things break. Mm-hmm. But sometimes we just live with them.
1: Yep.
0: It's okay. All right. Whatever. Yeah. All right.
1: But the problem is sometimes you live with them and then it gets to the point where it's so broke you can't fix it.
3: Yeah.
1: It's like,
3: and you're like, I'm okay.
0: What's that, Frog?
2: Even the last house, the one where you had to turn the shower on that way, you know when I fixed it? When we moved.
0: Yeah.
2: So I lived there. I lived in that house for 6 years. It was broken the whole time. The day before we moved out, I got it fixed. I'm like, this is so stupid.
0: Yeah, we don't want the new people to know how we lived.
1: Right.
0: All right, so Kim, by the way, Kim sent us all those shirts she printed with her new, her new shirt printing business.
1: Yeah.
0: What is your, what's your Instagram?
7: So it's Kimmy Kim Prints with an S. We basically have t-shirts that are really expressive, but simple. They're super soft, which is nice. They wash really well. And we just add a sweatshirt.
0: Kimmy, it's Kimmy Kim Prints.
1: Sweatshirt.
0: At Instagram. Check it out. Mm-hmm. All right, Kim, I can't promise that shower's going to be fixed next time you're over.
7: All right. Well, I mean, there's always body splash, right?
0: Yeah, always, always. Hey, love to Andrew and the kids and little Nico. We'll talk to you later, okay?
7: Love you guys. Talk to you later.
0: Bye. Right. There you go. Sorry. I mean, I guessed in my house. Didn't even know my thing was broken.
1: Yikes.
0: Good morning, Lauren.
5: Hey, good morning.
0: Well, good morning. So it's been broken, and it's never going to get fixed because you just accept it. What is it?
5: So it's actually my mom, and it is her car visor. And so I learned this because I went to drive her car, and I go, Mom, what happened to your visor? And she goes, oh, just use this. And she hands me her 80s visor and her sunglasses and just tells me that that's what she does and that it's been broken forever, and she just doesn't care.
0: I know, it's like, you would think that a visor in a car could be somewhat easy to fix, but you just accept it.
5: You would think so.
0: Whatever. Leave it the way it is. Who cares?
5: Yeah.
0: Let it go.
5: Yeah.
0: So. I get it. So did you look at your mom like, Mom, hello?
5: Yeah, well, because my husband fixes tons of things in her car, so I said, why didn't you ask that? She goes, oh, it's not a big deal. Meanwhile, that's a big deal for me, so I would have had that fixed immediately, but...
0: Yeah. You know what? I have this weird pet peeve about cars. And I was telling the girls here a second ago, if I get a dent or a ding in my car, I have to have it fixed immediately.
1: Really?
0: I cannot. If it's a little ding, I'm okay. Like like a door hit it. But if there's a dent, someone ran into my whatever, or I ran into a whatever, I can't drive it. It has to be fixed immediately. I can't drive a dented car.
3: Oh, I know. Hated my car. It was not only dented, everything was wrong with it. It was so bad. When I used to do radio appearances, I would park far away so people wouldn't see me get in. It would start like one out of three times. It's terrible. Sometimes the roof would come down, the little like cloth part.
0: Yes.
3: Not good while you're driving. But whatever.
0: I love that. All right, Lauren, tell your mom we said hi, and with or without a visor, we love her, okay?
5: Okay, thanks so much. Have a great day.
0: You too. Yeah. God, who is this, Nikki? Hey, Nikki.
6: Hi.
0: What's wrong with your boiler?
6: So the boiler, every time we run like anything that uses any kind of warm water, it just runs the heat throughout the entire house.
1: Oh.
0: So if you run, like if you... started a dishwasher that uses hot water. You can't heat the house?
6: Yeah, it heats up the house. So, you know, when the weather's kind of nice, my house is like 80 degrees all the time.
1: Oh, no.
0: Why does it do that?
6: There's some kind of valve in the pipe that's not working correctly. So, and I just haven't gotten it fixed. It's been that way for like a year.
0: And the thing is, you're used to it, you accept it, and you move on. Right? It's going to be like this until the end of time. All right, thank you. Good luck with your heated house. Well, that reminds me, I don't know how to fix it, but you know, I still have that toilet.
1: Oh, yeah.
0: The water's always hot. It's like Satan's toilet.
1: Oh.
0: No, it's like the water, you could actually boil potatoes in this toilet. And I don't know, they got something wrong, and so it fills up with hot water. And you sit on it, you go to sit down, and you can feel steam coming up. Oh,
3: wow. I would panic. Look, what is that?
1: It boils your booty.
3: Yes.
0: It does.
3: Nice steam.
0: But I like it. It's interesting.
1: Maybe you should put your face there. You know how the steam... Everybody wants a nice little steam for your skin. Maybe that's the way to do it.
0: Oh, there have been some mornings my face has been in the toilet. Good morning, Christy.
8: Good morning.
0: You know, we're finding, Christy, a lot of these things are plumbing issues that we just don't fix. Like, what is the problem with your sink?
8: My cold water dripped constantly. Mm-hmm. And I had fixed it and it stopped for a little bit and then it started dripping again. So I just turned the cold water off to the bathroom sink. Now either you wash your hands really fast before the water gets too hot or use the bathtub.
0: Okay, so the question is, look, that could happen to any...
1: Yeah.
0: That could happen to any sink. But the question is, how long has it been like this?
9: About a year now.
1: Wow.
2: You gotta wash your hands in like 8 seconds or it'll be scalding hot.
0: Well, in my house it's cold for like a minute, so you're good. All right, good, Christy. Keep it that way. I think it's charming.
9: I'm going to.
0: All right. Have a nice day. Thank you. Ooh, Straight Nate just sneezed.
10: No, just the allergies.
0: Yeah, isn't that funny? If you sneeze or you cough, you have to tell everyone,
1: yep.
0: Or if you start coughing, I went down the wrong hole. Jen, how you doing?
11: Hi, good. How are you?
0: Doing well. You know, what's broken in your house that needs to be fixed, but it will never be fixed?
11: Well, actually, in my mom's house for years, the start button on her microwave, we couldn't press it in. So I came to visit her one time, and she had a toothpick laying next to the microwave. So I put something in the microwave. I went to start it, and I'm like, Mom, the button, I can't press it. I'll use a toothpick. So we have to wedge this toothpick in to start the microwave. And it even got to the point where sometimes the toothpick would crack and break, and there would be like the little piece of the toothpick left there.
1: Oh.
11: And we'd be using and wedging this little toothpick in. And one time we lost the toothpick, and we couldn't even start the microwave.
0: Oh, my God. You know, and how long has it been this way?
11: Oh, forever. Like, how much does a microwave cost?
0: There you go.
11: Yeah. We kept that toothpick there forever.
1: Wow.
11: We never got it clean.
0: Well, toothpicks are a lot less than new microwaves. All right, thank you, Jen.
11: And can I just say, I listen to you guys every single morning since I've been in high school. I'm now a full-time teacher. You guys are amazing. You make my morning every single day. I can't believe I'm talking to you right now.
0: Well, first of all, thank you for your consistency and your listening to us every day. And also, more than that, thank you for being an educator. We love our teachers. Love them. Yeah.
1: Love you,
0: Jen.
11: Thank you. You guys have a great day.
0: Thank you. Hold on a second. I'll take these two more. What's Mike up to? Hey, Mike.
12: Yeah, how you doing?
0: So you're growing up with a dishwasher in the kitchen, and how's that work? How did it work out for you growing up with that dishwasher?
12: So my dad refused to fix it, so my mom just ended up using it as storage for like Little Debbie snacks and all these sugary snacks. And we never knew about it. And then one day we opened the dishwasher, and there were snacks everywhere. We're like,
0: see, that's actually smart, because a kid would never, ever want to open a dishwasher. And that's all.
12: No, that, absolutely.
0: And it's the pantry of fun snacks.
12: Anyway. Hey, listen, I appreciate everything you do, and I listen to you every morning, and I thanks for the laughs and all the fun.
0: Oh, thank you. Thank you, Mike. And God bless your parents' dishwasher.
12: Yes, thank you.
0: Take it easy, man.
1: We just
0: Thanks
1: have
0: for
1: the
0: listening.
1: Nicest people calling this morning.
3: What's going on?
0: I don't. You know what? It's easygoing people.
1: Really?
0: They're so easygoing. Yeah. I don't need a dishwasher. That's a pantry. I'm going to be nice to people today. Finally, we talked to Catherine. Hi, Catherine.
13: Oh, my gosh.
0: What happened? Hi.
13: I'm so excited.
0: Oh, thank you, Catherine.
13: I can't even believe it. I cannot even believe I just spoke to Diamond. I'm so pumped. This is really exciting.
0: I can't believe you spoke to Diamond, too. She hasn't talked to me in a week. She's giving me the silent treatment. All right, so another plumbing issue, but it's not really plumbing, but your toilet, what's wrong with that? How long has it been broken?
13: Okay, so it's probably been about 3 years. And my son, Charles, he's really super clumsy. And I think at the time, I'm trying to remember when it actually broke, but you had to take the top off because it was always running.
0: Yeah.
13: So he took the top off and he smashed it on the floor.
0: Oh.
13: So now we don't have a top to the toilet bowl. So it was making my mother-in-law crazy because it's like 3 years. So my mother-in-law goes nuts. She doesn't understand how we go through, you know, we have things that just break down. We don't fix them. We just live with it. So she takes a piece of wood one day and she comes over and she puts it on the top. So it looks like a shelf. So now I have this piece of wood, and you still have to lift the piece of wood to stop the toilet from running.
0: Oh, God.
13: But
0: okay, no, wait.
13: Now we use it. She put, like, candles on there for me. She put, like, a little flower.
0: I know, but you got to move all that. You got to move that stuff, and you got
13: to
0: jiggle.
13: Move everything time you flush the toilet bowl.
0: Catherine, question. How long has it been this way?
13: It's been, like, 3 years. I know. Well, we need to redo the bathroom, and we just keep putting it off, but, we could just get a toilet bowl.
0: But you're like us. You're like us. There are things in our lives that we just learn to accept, and we just leave them the way they are.
1: Oh, my gosh.
0: I don't know. Do you call it procrastination, laziness? I don't know. Or maybe we become, like, it's a part of our life now, and we adjust.
1: Yeah, we just accept.
0: All right, Catherine, thank you very much. Thanks for listening to us. And those things, that list in my head of all the things in my house that need to be fixed?
1: Yeah.
0: still not going to call anyone.
3: Yeah. Nope. I like to think of it as us being so adaptable.
0: Mm-hmm. We are.
3: Yeah.
0: It really says a lot about us.
3: Yes. It's good.
1: Is that it really what does. It says? I think it says we're lazy asses, but that's okay.
0: No. She's right. Adaptable.
1: Oh, okay.
0: It's those people who can't adapt in life, they get it fixed immediately. Gotcha. Shame on you people. Gotcha. It really says a lot about your character.
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1: Don't answer the phone, Elvis Duran. The Elvis Duran phone tap.
2: Garrett!
3: Yes.
2: Garrett, you're a good American.
3: I appreciate that.
2: And you've got good phone taps. What are you doing today?
3: So this is what we call a reverse phone tap. Now, it started off with Bella emailing us and submitting an idea saying, hey, I want to play a phone tap on my dad, Dan, about our family dog. I said, that's cute. But let me call up Dad behind her back and say, hey, your daughter wants to play a phone tap on you. I think it would be funny if we really phone tap your daughter, Bella.
4: Ah.
3: So that's going to happen. We're going to start the call to Dan. We're going to play along. He's going to play along. And then all hell breaks loose.
2: This is awful. You
3: no,
2: do this to
3: not.
2: People.
3: It's fantastic.
2: It really is a bad idea.
5: Hello?
6: Dan, this is Todd. I have your dog, Duty.
5: What do you mean you have my dog?
6: Well, your dog showed up at my business this morning when I pulled into work, and it's been hanging out with us.
5: Are you kidding? Damn it. The daughter left the gate open again. All right. Where are you? What's the business?
6: I work over at Laces on here, if not.
5: Oh. I was just there the other night. I know where that is.
6: Oh, all right, great. You're familiar with it. Great.
5: Yeah, by the way, is Crystal working tonight?
6: Well, I could check the schedule. I'm not very sure about the girl's schedule, but...
5: Hey, man, can you do me one favor? Well, I'm stuck at work now.
6: Okay.
5: But I'm looking to get out tonight anyway, so could you hold the dog to tonight, and I'll come by and, you know, get a lap
4: Garrett,
5: or two while I'm there?
4: Garrett, we have to stop.
5: Hello? Is somebody else on the line?
4: We need to stop this right now.
6: All right.
5: What are you doing?
4: Dad, stop talking. You need
5: Bella?
4: To hang up.
5: What are you doing on the phone, Bella?
4: Hang up. We will talk later.
6: Bella, just... let me know if I could be of any help, all right?
4: Okay, bye.
6: All right, Dan, I hung up on her. Are you there? I think we kind of freaked her out a little. All right,
5: Oh, it's going to get worse. It's going to get worse, yeah. Dude, hold on. She's calling my phone right now.
6: Perfect. Listen, I need you to three-way the call in and we'll record it on this end. Try to push her buttons just a little bit, all right? We'll see how this works.
5: Yeah, no problem. Hold on.
4: What's the matter with you? What is the matter with you? You're disgusting.
5: What
4: is the matter when you're going to, like, strip clubs?
5: What are you talking about?
4: You're, like, talking about getting lap dances and, like, going to strip clubs.
5: No. You misheard.
4: I literally just talked to you on the phone. I heard exactly what you said.
5: I went a couple of years ago with some guys after work, and...
4: How long have you been going?
5: Well, I'd say at least a couple times a week for a couple of years.
4: Oh, my God! You're gross! That's gross!
5: It's just a bar. We watch the ball games, and there's, you know, some other entertainment.
4: Ball
5: it's not a big deal.
4: Bar. Why are you going to a strip club?
5: Not a strip club. It's a gentleman's club. A lot of gentlemen go there. It's fine.
4: Oh, God, you're, like, in denial. Like, tell me, does Mom know about this? Does Mom know?
5: Here's kind of the funny thing. She saw it on my credit card statement a couple of months ago, and I thought she was going to be really pissed at me, but she's actually kind of into it. She goes with me sometimes.
4: What?
5: You know when we say we're going to movies? Yeah, we're at the strip club.
4: I'm, like, traumatized right now.
5: In fact, remember when I wanted to know if you wanted to come to church with us, and you said no? Yeah, we didn't go to church. We were at the strip club.
4: Oh, my God.
5: Your mom didn't do it. What can I tell you? She's a free spirit.
4: So gross.
5: How we're so happy and love you like
4: yes.
5: we

0: Yes, like we used to be.
1: Hey, Bella.
2: Who is this?
1: It's Garrett.
2: What are you doing on the phone?
1: You wanted to play a phone tap on your dad. We actually played a phone tap on you.
2: Oh, my God. So all that was not real?
0: No. Your mother was A, go to a strip club. B, let me go to a strip club. Are you kidding?
2: Well, either way, I'm so grossed out right now.
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2: Elvis Duran in the morning show.
3: I had a whole list of things to talk about today. Let's see, bad sex with a coworker.
4: Oh.
3: Let's see.
5: Oh. It wasn't that bad when we did it. Stop.
3: Yes, it was. It was awful.
4: It was terrible.
3: Too much. Hey, kind of on a serious note, have you ever had to tell someone to stay away from you for good? Like, have you ever come to like a point in your relationship with someone, a friendship, right? Mm-hmm. And you're like, this person is toxic. I don't have room for them in my mind or in my heart. I don't have the whatever to deal with them.
4: I had to do it because someone stepped up the boundaries. So I was very close friends with this guy, and Sheldon and I were dating. And at one point, I think he knew Sheldon and I were getting serious. And so he took it upon himself to tell me how he felt about me and write me a letter and all this stuff. And it got to the point where I said, we can no longer be friends because you stepped over that boundary and Sheldon wasn't comfortable and I wasn't comfortable. And the saddest part is that we were so close. We were such good friends. And
3: I
4: haven't talked since. But I mean, you know, he unfortunately did something he probably shouldn't have done.
3: Wow, that sounds serious.
4: Yeah, yeah.
3: Well, what if it's just through a life of separation? I have a friend who had a cousin in the family and they haven't seen this cousin in a long time. And then out of nowhere, they said, let's call him, see if he wants to come over. And the guy said, you know what? Let's just stay away from each other for good. We really have nothing in common.
4: Oh, wow.
3: I mean, you could easily just say, no, I'm busy.
4: Yeah.
3: You know what I'm saying? but no, it was like, we have nothing in common. I really don't have any room in my heart or in my head for you. I'm so busy.
4: Yeah.
3: So let's not worry about it. Let's just agree to go separate ways.
4: I think that can definitely happen.
3: You know, we definitely could, and it is kind of a clean way of taking care of it. Like, okay, done.
4: It is, and I think at certain points in your life, you do have less in common with people that you had things in common with at one point. If you have kids and they don't, or if you know they move and you don't, I mean, there's all kinds of things that happen in life.
3: All right, I have a list of people I want to do this to.
4: Would you want me to call them for you?
3: And none of them are in this room. Yeah, if you could make a phone call for me. This is one of those things in life. I mean, do you really, I don't know, do you really want to cut it off cleanly like that? But then you never have to worry about it again, or you feel like a schmuck. You're like, eh, never mind. I'll just run away from them every time they text me.
4: And I Melody feel like, is called. Oh, sorry. I feel like most of the
3: ahead.
4: Time it's one person calling the breaks. Not both people.
3: Probably, yeah. Okay, Melody from Jacksonville is on line 20. You actually had a friend break up with you. Is that true?
6: It is.
4: Oh.
3: What happened?
6: She was a super good friend, and I just had a span of years where a lot was going on. Like, my mom passed away. She was there. I danced in her living room the night before my mom's funeral. We've had sick kids together, blah, blah, blah. But then she was just like, after a while, she just said, you have too much. And she had smaller children after, you know, she had like another baby. And so she was just like, I can't do it anymore. She's like, I can't handle my own stuff with my own special needs child and my new baby and yours. And so she was just like, let me sit back and let me like deal with my life. And then when I'm ready, I'll give you a call.
3: Okay. Well, wow. So question, did she drop her other friends or was it you in particular? You just brought too much angst into her life or something? I mean, how did she explain that?
6: She didn't. She sent me a text message and she was like, let me be honest. And so I don't know. I gave her, you know, that. I just didn't respond back. I was just like, okay, well, if she loves me,
3: weird.
6: Yeah.
3: That's gonna be weird. Did that make you feel like okay, what did I? It made you start processing it. Like, what did I do wrong?
4: Right.
3: You know, what's I don't know.
6: Yeah, or how can I be a better friend? How about that?
4: Okay.
3: Yeah.
4: See, it's good that's how you took it, and you weren't like so pissed off and angry. Like, if you took it that way and thinking like, okay, maybe I did do something.
6: Thankfully, I have a good self-esteem.
3: Right. And you probably have other friends in your circle, so you're fine. You're good.
6: Yes. Yeah, I do. I have a couple other friends. I have purposeful friends. How about that?
3: Yeah, that's very important. Yeah. And, you know, keep in mind, she could be going through something that we just don't understand. So right. I don't know. Anyway, well, Melody, sorry you got dumped. It's going to be okay. But you sound like you're totally fine. And so I like hearing that in your voice. That's cool. And thanks for listening to us.
6: Of course. I do every morning.
3: Thank you. Have a good day. You know, because right now I'm thinking, you know, a lot of us are coming out of the pandemic. During pandemic, we just shut it down, right?
4: Yeah.
3: Then all of a sudden, all the pressures are back. The calendar is starting to fill up again. More people have expectations for us. And we're just accustomed to sitting on the couch and just being independent,
4: oh,
3: right?
4: Oh, my gosh.
3: And living in our own little bubble, on our own little island. So I have found that since life is starting to come back, it's a little frustrating. And I don't have the space in my life for a lot of the things and a lot of the people that want that space.
4: Yep.
3: So this is interesting. Yeah, what's up, Frog?
5: Elvis, have you ever gotten upset with somebody and said something that you probably didn't mean?
4: Never.
5: So we all know the person that I was friends with, and I had a disagreement with her, and I told her, I don't ever want to talk to you again. That was about 10 years ago. We never spoke again after that conversation, ever. She took me up on that offer. That was it.
4: Well, yeah.
5: And at that time, I meant it, but I didn't think it was going to go that way, and it did. And so you got to be careful when you tell somebody, hey, I'll never want to talk to you again. They might take you up on that. So be careful when you do that.
4: I would hope you don't say that unless you mean it.
3: Yeah. Don't shoot that bullet unless you want to hit the target.
4: Right.
3: You know what I'm saying? I see that. Yeah.
5: I did.
3: I don't know. I just see the beauty in cutting it off cleanly. If you know that they're not going to serve any purpose in your life in the future, and you really aren't going to really want to be there for them if, God forbid, they do have an issue.
4: Right.
3: So you got to find a way to let it go before it gets nasty. Hey, Kristen is on line 22. Had to go her separate ways from someone. The problem was it was her neighbor. That's really close to home, right, Kristen?
0: A little. Like right next door. Hi, guys.
4: Hi.
3: A lot. Hi. That's got to be very, very, very, very strenuous on you, having a neighbor you cut off. So things were just not going like you wanted them to go as far as a friendship goes?
0: We had in like a 3-year history, a couple where she sort of just went off on me for different. And I'm a very kind person and stuff. But then one Christmas, she left and sort of told me that and said she had a dog sitter, so it was over a dog, and I didn't see anyone go by, so I spent my time just sort of going over there. I had a key to her house and making sure, and still didn't see anyone coming by. And then I confronted her with it very nicely over text message, just saying this is not acceptable. You know, some people, you know, in so many words, you shouldn't have a dog. So she took offense to that. And there it goes. And she told me that, you know, stay out of her business. And she has enough friends. And I said, cool, I'll put your key in your mailbox.
3: And that was it?
4: That was it.
0: Sort of. And we, you know, we'll be out working in the yard at the same time. And sort of, you know, just ignoring another human person.
3: That's weird. Yeah, that is very, very somewhat uncomfortable.
4: The way she laughs about it.
3: Yeah, but when you have them as a neighbor, that's a whole new concept. Yep. Like, wow. But look, you know, you just don't see it eye to eye. Just because we're both humans doesn't mean we hate each other. It's just we're just not supposed to be around each other. We're not meant to be friends. And as soon as you can buy into that fact and that concept, you're good. Let it go. It's like, okay, we just weren't meant to be. I have one friend from my past. It's the same thing, Kristen, not a neighbor. But we just agree. We agreed that we're never going to agree on anything. We don't have the same expectations from life and this and that. So we just let's just call it a day. And actually, it was relieving to be able to just let each other go. I don't know. Well, good luck with that. Either you move or you just see her out there gardening every day. What are you going to do, you know?
0: Right, but I just need to say that if anything happened, I would go to a rescue if needed. I mean, I'm not that crass, but
3: No, I got that. And I would hope that would be the case with her as well. All right, Kristen, thanks for listening to us.
0: Okay, you got it.
3: So that's it.
4: Wow.
3: You know who I'm talking about. You have that list of one or more in your life that you just don't want to deal with anymore.
4: Mm-hmm.
3: It's messy. It can get messy trying to get rid of them. And there's guilt and whatever at play. But gosh, don't you deserve to live cleanly and not have to worry about them anymore? I don't know.
4: Yep.
3: Some people think that's a very cold way of looking at it. Someone actually sent a text and went, what? Friends don't last forever? I never knew. Well, no, they don't.
4: No, they don't.
3: They do not.
4: They can also do things to mess it up, and you're like, see ya. Bye-bye.
3: Mm-hmm. All right. This is a heavy conversation. Hope we're not depressing anyone or making anyone sad.
4: I think we're going to make people make these calls today. Someone's getting that call this afternoon. Hope it's not me.
3: At the very least, Danielle, reevaluate your relationship with people.
4: Yeah, of course.
7: Yay! I listen every single day to you guys.
3: Oh, hello, lover.
7: You just make my morning brighter. I absolutely love your show.
4: Like, how amazing is that?
7: Can't get enough, honestly.
4: You've got a big one.
7: You guys are hilarious.
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4: I'm done.
5: Elvis Duran in the morning show.
4: May I ask you a question?
6: Yeah.
7: Yes, please.
4: Mm-hmm. How do you, how well do you know your hip hop? Like your classic hip hop lyrics?
7: I'd say I know them pretty well.
4: Right?
7: Yes.
4: What if an old white man read the lyrics to some of your favorite hip hop songs? Would you then be able to identify what they are?
7: That could change everything.
8: will you read them extra white, please?
4: All right, so here's what we want to do. We want to play spoken word hip hop, where I, being the old white man, will give you the spoken word version of some of your favorite hip hop classics. I tell you what, let's sample a couple here. By the way, if you know your hip hop and you think you can figure out the titles of the hip hop classics I'm going to recite for you, you should call Nate right now. There's money involved.
7: Oh.
4: But if you don't know your hip-hop and you screw it up, you don't get anything. So let me run a few by you. Ready? Ready? And this is a very obscure one. A lot of people don't know this unless you're kind of older, right? Here we go.
7: Okay.
4: Dinner, you ate it. There is none left. It was salty with butter and it was death. You proceeded to eat it because you was in the mood.
8: Ooh.
4: But Holmes, you did not read. It was a can of dog food.
7: Okay.
4: All right. I think I did a pretty good job with that.
8: Yes.
7: Nailed it. Yeah.
4: Froggy, you know, what was that?
8: You Be Illin by Run DMC.
7: Yeah.
4: Absolutely.
7: Hey.
9: There is none left. It was salty with butter and it was death.
4: There you go.
9: You proceeded to eat it because you were in the
4: By the way, a lot of these are very easy. I'm giving you some challenging ones. Like this one, for instance. Have you ever seen crocodile seats in the truck? Turn around. Sit down. Let them bite your butt.
7: I know this one.
4: Word hip hop. Yes, Gandhi for the win. What is it?
7: Would that be the Big Timers with Still Fly?
4: Yes, it might be.
7: Hey.
9: Turn around and sit it down and let them bite your butt.
4: Okay, I promise you, those were much more challenging than the ones I'm giving you. If you call Nate now and convince him that you can succeed at spoken word hip hop. Nate, you think you found someone who can figure these out?
10: I think I found a winning horse here. Nicole.
4: Nicole. Let's go talk to Nicole, line 18.
11: No.
4: Nicole, do you know your classic hip-hop?
11: I hope so. I'm pretty confident, so I'm excited about this one. So
4: All right. We're going to give you some spoken word lyrics for some classic and for some newer hip-hop. Here we go. Let's start with this one. I want to get you in the Georgia Dome on the 50-yard line while the dirty birds kick for tree. And if you like in the club, we can do it in the DJ booth or in the back of the VIP.
11: Oh, my gosh. Damn. What is this song? It's right at the top of my head.
4: Yes.
7: You know it.
11: I do know it, and it's really driving me absolutely insane.
4: Do you know who did it?
11: Can you repeat that line again?
4: Oh, God.
11: DJ booth or the back of the van?
4: Okay, and if you like it in the club, we can do
11: it. Oh, my God.
4: In the DJ booth or in the back of the VIP.
11: I know who did it. I don't know the song.
4: Well, who did it? Who did it?
11: It's definitely Ludacris. I know that's a Luda.
7: Okay.
4: We'll give it to you. It's Ludacris. What's your fantasy?
11: Okay, we'll
4: you got
11: Luda.
4: It. You got it.
9: I want to get you in the Georgia Dome on a 50-yard line while the dirty bird kicks the tree. And if you like it in the club, we can do it in the DJ booth or in the back of the VIP.
4: See, I think I did it better, but anyway. All right, we'll give you that one. You got Luda. You got Ludacris. All right, here we go. Listen in. Tie me up like I'm surprised. Let's role play. I'll wear a disguise. I want you to park that Big Mac truck right in this little garage. Make it cream.
11: Okay.
4: Make me scream out in public. Make a scene. I don't cook. I don't clean, but let me tell you how I got this ring. What is it?
11: That's the one and only Cardi B with WAP.
4: You got it!
12: Tie me up like I'm so
0: surprise. That's role play. I wear disguise. I want you to park that Big Mac truck right in this little garage. Make me dream. All make right. it scream. I didn't put it.
4: Okay, let's keep going. You got two. Okay, you're listening to Spoken Word Hip Hop, and here's your next one. Gucci collar for dollar, got out and walked out. I spit game, because baby, I can't take it. Ooh, I can't talk it. Warm, sweating, it's hot up in this joint. Vocal, tank top, all on at this point.
11: Oh my God. Are you ready? I know that
4: yes,
11: one.
4: Go.
11: It's getting a little bit hot in here by Nelly.
4: Yeah, okay.
7: Yeah. It's getting a little bit hot in here.
4: It's
0: baby, I can't talk it. Warm, sweating, it's hot up in this joint. Vocal, tank top, on at this point.
4: There you go. Here we go. You're doing great. Okay. When I pull out up front, you see the Benz on dubs. When I roll 20 deep, it's always drama in the club. People heard I wrote with Dre. Now they want to show me love. When you sell like Eminem, you got plenty of groupie love. What is it?
11: You ready for me?
4: Yes.
11: That's 50 in the club.

0: All right, we're on a roll. Nicole, you're doing great. Okay.
1: It's your birthday.
0: This could be a bit of a challenge.
1: Uh-oh.
0: I got bitches in the living room getting it on. And they ain't leaving till 6 in the morning. So what you want to do? I got a pocket full of rubbers and my homeboys do too.
2: Yes, yes.
1: Sipping on gin and juice.
0: Snoop Dogg.

0: All right.
1: Let's move to the next one.
2: You're making my whole day.
3: Sexy lyrics.
0: All right, here we go. Now, let me welcome everybody to the Wild, Wild West, a state that's untouchable, like Elliot Ness. The track hits your eardrum like a slug to your chest. Pack a vest for your Jimmy in the city of sex.
1: Oh, my goodness. Wait a second. I'm not going to lose it on this one. I can't.
0: You can't.
1: I can't. I know. Can I give you the artist? Or wait a second. No, it's Dr. Dre. Dr. Dre, California Love, for sure.
0: Yeah, Tupac, Dre, absolutely.
3: Yeah, okay.
1: And Tupac.

0: sex.
1: This is so crazy. Nicole, you ready for another one?
2: Pack yes, of I'm vets ready. For you,
1: here
2: Jimmy.
1: We go. Listen
2: I never
1: closely.
2: Heard that line before. That's what he said.
1: Here we go. You whack. You're twisted. Your girl's a hoe. You're broke. The kid ain't yours, and everybody know. Your old man say you stupid. You be like, so? I love my baby mother. I never let her go.
3: rest in peace. That is DMX. Party up.
4: Twisted, your girl's a hoe. You broke, the kid ain't yours, and everybody knows. Your own man say you stupid. You be like, so? I love my baby mother. I never let her go.
5: Okay. This is priceless.
1: We are so late, but I just don't want to ever stop, so I don't know.
5: Keep it going, baby.
1: Okay, here we go. Here's another. Here we go. Got six model chicks, six bottles of crisp. Four Belvederes, got weed everywhere. What do you say? Me, you, and your Chloe glasses. Go somewhere private where we can discuss fashion, like Prada blouse, Gucci bra, filth mark jeans. Take that off.
3: I'm a hustler, baby man. That's Jay-Z.
2: Yeah!

0: Nicole has 10 so far, and we're running late. Do we save the other five? Do we? Let's mow through. Let's keep going if you want. It's up to you.
1: Absolutely.
0: That's your job, Nate. Should we keep going? Are you even paying attention?
2: Baby.
0: All right. Here we go. All right, Nicole, let's see if you can get this one. One, here comes the two, to the three, to the four. Everybody drunk, out on the dance floor. Baby girl ass jiggle like she want more. Like she a groupie, and I ain't even on tour.
1: Oh my god. Oh my gosh, I don't know the name of this person, but it's everybody in the club getting pissed.
0: Yeah.

0: been no tour.
1: Let's keep moving. All right. Okay, listen closely. I like the way you do that right there, right there. Swing your hips when you're walking. Let down your hair. Down your hair. I like the way you do that right there. Lick your lips when you're talking. That make me stir.
2: Your rendition is better. That's chingy right there.
1: Oh, no.

0: Three more to go. Three more to go, Nicole.
1: You're
0: here
1: so
0: go.
1: Good, okay, Nicole. Okay. My God.
2: Yeah.
0: Here we go.
3: I'm surprised. You're getting all the ones that I know.
0: No, well, let's see. We got three more to go. Girl, you working with some ass. Yeah, you bad. Make a player spend his cash. Yeah, his last. Yeah. Hoes frown when you pass. Yeah, they mad. Yeah.
3: Jen, I don't know the artist, but I know it was back that thing of, I don't want to curse on the radio, but it's back that
0: ass up. Juvenile.
4: Oh, but she sounds just like Juvie.
1: This song reminds me of my sweet 16 where my mom came downstairs and was like, okay, leave some room for the Holy Spirit.
0: No, stop.
5: I'm actually
0: dancing.
5: Learning the lyrics today. This is great.
0: We got two more to go. Here we go, Nicole. This dude named Michael used to ride motorcycles. It's better than a tower. I ain't talking about Eiffels. Real country anaconda. Let me play with his rifle. Put his butt to sleep. Now he calling me NyQuil.
3: That's the other queen, Miss Nikki with Anaconda.
0: Yes, sir! Yeah!

0: Sounded the same as me.
1: Nailed it.
0: I got one more for you, Nicole. Here we go.
2: Okay, let's go.
0: Okay, listen closely. All the girls, they adore me. Oh, yes, ladies, I'm really being sincere. Cause in a 69, my humpty nose will tickle your rear. My nose is big, I'm not ashamed. Big like a pickle. I'm still getting paid.
1: I didn't know that was the lyrics.
0: What song is that, and by who?
2: Oh, my goodness. On the last one, that's got to be Heavy D, but I don't know the song name at all.
0: That's Humpty Dance, Digital Underground.
3: They adore me. Oh, yes, ladies. I'm really being sincere, because in the 69, my Humpty nose will tickle your rear. My nose is big. I'm not ashamed.
4: Big like a pickle.
0: Oh, my God. Yeah. You got 99% of our spoken word hip hop lyrics. Woo! Congratulations. Woo! Straight Nate, what do you have for Nicole?
5: We got a $250 cash gift card.
1: Yes, yeah,
5: she got the cheddar.
1: Right. Oh, God, scary.
0: Nicole, thank you. Have a beautiful day, okay?
2: Thank you guys so much. I love you guys so much. You're the best. Thank you.
0: Hold on. Don't leave.
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2: Hey, the other day we were talking about red flags in relationships. Oh, or with people you meet. What were some of the red flags?
3: There are so many things. People who hate all of their exes and have nothing but terrible stuff to say about them. It's like, that's kind of interesting.
2: The way people treat servers at restaurants.
4: Yep.
2: Oh, you treat them poorly. I want nothing to do with you.
4: One of the way you treat your mom. That's a big thing.
2: Yeah, Nate.
5: Okay.

0: You know, that's a serious red flag, by the way. Just letting
1: you
0: know.
1: Think?
0: What I think.
1: What is, what have, let me see. I want to date him. He's killed someone. Well, give him a pass.
2: I think being able to be comfortable when it's quiet and not feeling like you have to fill the space is one of the best feelings for me in a friendship or a relationship.
1: Yeah.
0: Like I'm doing right
2: just
0: now.
2: Just like that.
0: See?
2: I see what you did there.
0: I just green flagged you. Anyway, so I guess the assignment, if you understand the assignment, today's assignment is go out there and discover their green flags in everyone. Everyone has a green flag, even if they're a pain in the ass. Yep.
3: Don't answer the phone, Elvis Duran. The Elvis Duran phone tap.
4: I was listening to this phone tap earlier. I can't believe she's allowing us to play this. Gary, tell everyone what it's all about.
5: Jacqueline wanted to phone tap her roommate, and we blocked out her name because she's a teacher, and her roommate has gotten a little cavalier with her attitude during the school year because she got tenure recently. So Jacqueline is phone tapping her roommate. Here we go.
6: Hello?
7: Hey. Are you on your lunch break?
6: Yeah, I just woke up.
7: Okay. No, I was calling because our parent called for you at the house.
6: What?
7: Who
6: called for me?
7: One of the relatives of one of your students.
6: I can't remember.
7: It was like,
6: how did they get the phone number at the house?
7: They were actually complaining about you. I guess they were just talking about how sometimes they can see your tattoo.
6: What? Are you kidding me right now?
7: No, actually, I gave them your number, so they're probably going to call you on your cell.
6: But why did you give this person my phone number?
7: Because I think if a student is complaining about your behavior, I think you're possible.
6: Well, it's not the student complaining. It's the brother of the uncle of the friend of whoever the f*** it is.
7: You still have a reputation to uphold. You still work at a school. You're still a role model to these kids. Or did you forget all that?
6: No, I didn't forget all that. What are you, my mother all of a sudden? Jesus.
7: You know what?
6: Kids learn more from me than they do at home, so that.
7: Okay, don't shoot the messenger, okay? I'm just telling you what happened. I understand, okay? You already know. I'm a teacher, too.
6: See, you always say this. You're a substitute teacher.
7: I'm done talking to you, all right? Just know that the relative is going to call you, and...
4: That was great, Jacqueline.
7: Oh, my God. Did you hear her? Oh, she's going to hate me. I'm going to get it. I already know.
4: All right, cool. I'm going to call her back. You listen in, all right?
7: Okay, all right.
6: Hello?
4: Hi, I'm looking for Miss Member, please.
6: This is her.
4: My name is Dennis, and my nephew, Gary, is actually a student in your class.
6: Uh-huh.
4: I don't mean to interrupt you in your private time here. I guess your roommate...
6: Well, you're calling my phone, aren't you?
4: Yeah.
6: So you're interrupting me.
4: Okay.
6: I'm sorry. How did you get this phone number?
4: I did a Google search for you. Found it.
6: My phone number came up in Google search?
4: Well, the home number did, and I got your roommate.
6: You can call the office, and you can get a hold of my office phone number, and you can reach me through that.
4: Can I explain what happened here, though? I mean, while I have you on the phone, my nephew decided that he's going to get a tattoo now based on the cobra that he saw on the side of your rib cage. So I just wanted to know how he could have seen a tattoo of a cobra on your rib cage. Because now I have to explain to him why he can't have a tattoo.
6: I don't need to explain anything to you, first of all. I'm not walking around unclothed in school, so it doesn't really matter.
4: I also understand that you have a nose ring, right?
6: And, I'm sorry. Is this going somewhere? Because I don't understand the point of this conversation.
4: Well,
6: and I am completely offended that you were calling my cell phone. And before this, you called my home phone.
4: Well, as a teacher...
6: So either you need to get to the point, or you need to go through the administrative
4: office. I can't believe I'm speaking with a teacher right now. I mean, what the parents are saying about you is true, I could see.
6: What's all true?
4: I don't know, the fact that you just got tenure there, so you think you're all that, and that you don't have to really give much effort into the school system.
6: You know what? I give effort. These kids are learning, and probably more than I can say for any of the people that they live with at home.
4: The students all talk about you.
6: Oh, you know what? They do talk about me, because I'm awesome.
4: You sit there, and you say a hoodie, you wear sneakers. How do you expect the students to respect you? It's almost like you're trying to be their friend.
6: You know what?
4: It's almost
6: I am
4: like
6: their you're trying friend. To be their... That's exactly how they start to learn. That's exactly how they get good grades.
4: It seems like you fell off the wagon this year, because as soon as you got your tenure, you pretty much hung it up and said, you know what? I'm just going to come in every day, and I'm going
6: to
4: be a louse.
6: Who the f*** are you to be talking to me this way?
4: I'm a concerned parent. I'm a taxpayer.
6: You're not a parent, though. You just told me you weren't a parent. You're like a cousin of an uncle of a... somebody.
4: I live in that district. It's my tax dollars that go toward your salary, okay? So don't make me come through this phone right now. I will have your job.
6: No, you won't have my job. I'm not teaching math. I'm not teaching numbers. I am representing humanity.
4: Maybe you should think of a career change. Maybe
6: you should think of a life change and get one.
4: You know, instead of calling the principal, I'm just going to call Jacqueline.

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2: Hey, Diamond. There is someone who works here at the iHeart building.
3: Yeah.
2: I don't know her name. I'm sure she's a very nice person. But she never remembers Diamond's name. She calls her every black woman employee's name.
4: Oh, yeah, except for Diamond.
2: Except for Diamond.
3: Yeah. Literally every time. And every time I see her, I'm waiting for her to call me someone else's name. And it's a rotation, too. Like, she's called me other people's names, like, a few times in a row. I'm like, right. You can remember these other people's names, but not mine. Come on.
4: And you know what's funny? Your name is so, like, you're exotic. Like, there's not a lot of people named Diamond.
2: It's not a name problem. It's a problem. She doesn't recognize the difference between... Look, do all white people look alike? Do we?
3: Some of you. Okay. All right. I gotta be honest.
2: All right, on our show, which two white people could you confuse as the same person?
3: At first, Nate and Scotty.
2: Mm. Really?
3: Yeah.
2: Okay. I got
3: a little different now because Scotty's all gray.
2: Did you hear that, Scotty?
5: I'm not all gray. I'm mostly pepper.
2: You're getting kind of salty.
4: You're a little salty.
2: I just think that's an interesting concept. Not being able to tell the difference between someone's like faces, or whatever, because you're black or white or whatever. I mean, So what do you say? She's like, well, hello, whatever. And like, I'm Diamond.
3: I'm like, Diamond. Like, I just stop her because like, I used to let her just keep talking.
2: Right.
3: Because I'm like, okay, you and whatever, girl. But now I'm like, sister, it's been at least a year of this. Come on, pull it together. We see each other at least twice a week. Pull it together.
2: Okay.
3: Yeah.
2: All right. Well, I would recognize you.
3: I mean, I know. Look at this face.
2: Come I know. She's great. We love you, Carol.
4: Carol?
2: Oh, wait. Carol's at Light FM. Mm-hmm. What's that, Gandhi?
4: So when I first started, before I met one of our higher-ups, he thought, remember we used to have a phone screener named Yuritsa? Mm-hmm.
6: Oh,
4: he
6: yeah.
4: thought Yuritsa was me, walked over and introduced himself. And she, one, had been working here for quite a while.
2: And she was brown as
4: and
2: well.
4: She was brown as well. And two, she was like, nah.
2: All right. There you go. There's that. Well, okay. All good. Do you mean to say something to her? Hey, her name is Diamond. I mean, just look at her. She's Diamond. There's no other person in this building that looks like her.
3: Nah, I don't really care.
2: All right.
3: I think it's funny.
2: Okay, all right. As long as you're not pissed off about that. So I went to, one of my favorite restaurants of all time, Emilio's Bellotto last night for dinner. You know, you can't get into that place. Thank God we know someone, right? Mm-hmm. And so we always go through the back door. You go through the back door. You have to go around the corner to a... Stop it, Froggy. You go around the corner to this like, metal door, and you walk in. It takes you through the kitchen, whatever, and you go in. And so the person I was meeting last night for dinner just never showed up. And so Mario came out and said, you know, your friend's already inside. I went, well, how did he get in? He said, he went through the front door. I went, you have a front door?
4: Where did you
2: install a front door in this place? I've never been to the front door ever.
4: Oh, the front door is where the scary stuff happens.
2: Yeah. I know.
4: It goes down at the front door.
2: The place has a line. I saw it. There's a line out there yesterday.
6: Yeah, that's like, awesome.
4: Yeah.
2: Oh, God, the food is so good.
4: It's so good. Danielle, I've never got to go.
6: Oh, I'm so hungry
2: Emilio's
6: right
2: Bellotto.
6: Now.
2: And they just started bringing food out. And I was like, okay, just keep it coming.
7: Did you have the vodka parm?
2: Yes.
4: And the pork chop?
2: The Veal Antonio.
6: Oh, my gosh, the vodka.
2: The pork chop. We had the, we had the chicken wings with the... All the vinegar and peppers. And okay.
4: They're roasted potatoes.
2: Oh, my God.
6: They're
2: the roasted
6: so
2: potatoes.
6: Oh, my God.
2: Emilio's Bellotto. You can argue all you want, and you'll lose if you ever say Emilio's Bellotto is not the best Italian restaurant in New York City.
4: That's so good.
2: And by the way, I didn't get a free meal, and then so I'm here to talk about them.
4: Right.
2: In exchange. No, I paid heavy.
4: Yeah.
2: I put that card down. Yeah. Happily, I'll pay for that.
7: Slammed it down.
2: There's something else I want to talk about. So outside the kitchen down the hall where we get our coffee, there's a big half-eaten red velvet cake. Apparently there was some sort of celebration yesterday.
6: Oh.
2: And the cake is still there.
6: Okay.
2: So Gandhi and I get together as we do every morning and we're getting our coffee and I'm like, good God, that cake, they should throw that away. That is just... It's teeming with all sorts of disease.
4: Right.
2: And then as we said that, tell them what happened.
4: We're standing there, and I see something approach the cake. Turn around. It's Nate with a fork.
6: Nate!
2: He ate some of that red velvet cake that's been out since Jimmy Carter was president. Oh,
4: and we know for a fact that in this building, because we've seen them with our own two eyes, there are rats and roaches. You ate an overnight cake in the rat and roach kitchen.
0: You did.
7: That wouldn't have bothered me. The fact that somebody, I believe, cut it with a tuna fish knife. That's what that was the problem. Because I took a bite of the edge, and I did not taste red velvet or cream cheese frosting. I tasted old tuna fish. So
2: it wasn't a red velvet cake. It was a red snapper cake.
7: It was red snapper.
2: Yum, give me some.
7: Yeah.
2: Daniel, really? Daniel, are you okay? Oh, Daniel's having a fit. Oh,
7: either way.
6: Oh my gosh, that's so bad.
4: I recorded the whole thing.
2: What, the tuna?
7: You can go smell it. Smells like tuna.
6: Stop.
2: But why would you eat off a cake that you know has been there since last night?
7: This is radio. Right. How many times have we come in here? There's a slice of pizza. Nobody knows when it was delivered. Nobody knows who ordered it.
2: I would never.
7: I have.
6: You are sick. And you wonder why you're sick in a hospital all the time.
2: I know. You had two strokes because you eat the red velvet cake.
6: Seriously.
7: With tuna water frosting.
4: I can't believe you just said we all do it. What?
2: We don't all do that.
8: Scary's done it. I got to tell you, always roll the dice on overnight leftovers.
2: Yes.
8: It's not a big deal.
2: Don't do that. It is. Don't you know? It's a fried rice syndrome.
6: Yes.
2: There are people who actually die because if fried rice is sitting out like all night and you eat it, it's teaming with all sorts
7: never
2: of
7: problems.
6: Even if you reheat
2: it. Oh, what are you doing, Garrett?
4: Ew, why would you bring that here?
6: Garrett
2: brought the tuna cake in.
8: I don't want to taste it.
2: What are you doing? Why are you bringing the tuna cake in here?
9: Well, Nate said he liked it so much, I figured why not finish it.
7: I stand corrected. Actually, you know what? If I dug into it away from the tuna edge, I may be able
9: to... Do you want to sniff the knife?
2: No!
6: Try it again.
2: I'm not going to sniff here. Get that out of here, Garrett.
8: I'll bore a hole in the middle and I'll have
2: Garrett, get that.
6: What? Bore a hole in the middle?
2: With what?
6: Scotty!
7: That's a good idea!
6: That's disgusting!
2: Scotty, make love to my red velvet cake.
9: What do you want me to do to it? I'll do it.
7: I'm going to watch you taste then.
2: Have your way. No, get that cake. Garrett.
9: Scary's hungry now.
2: Daniel's going to start vomiting. Daniel, have
6: some
2: cake.
6: I am not having that cake. No!
2: Get out of here. She's going to vomit.
8: I got a cake in my hands.
2: Oh, she's mad. Look how mad she is. Oh, she kicked Garrett in the ass.
8: She literally kicked his ass.
2: Oh, I saw that. I'm calling HR right now. You kicked him in his buttocks.
6: No!
2: Oh, here she goes. Oh, God. Why? Garrett, get out of here. Damn it to hell.
7: Other way.
6: It smells like mayo. Did you do that on purpose?
2: This is the worst show ever. Ever. People are gagging while listening to you.
4: God. Oh, it was so gross. I could not believe he did it. We were standing there like, he's not,
7: I would have been totally fine if that tuna knife wasn't used to disperse the cake.
2: Don't eat old cake.
8: Just cut around the bad part.
4: He went and immediately threw it up into the trash can, all of which was recorded, by the way.
7: Oh, wait a minute. You are a guilty party, Duran. How many times do you order pizza and you order it the night before, then you bring it in for us? Like, hey, where was this pizza overnight in your fridge? Nah, I just left it out on the oven. Let it sit out.
6: So, lots of people eat cold pizza in the morning now it's left
7: that
6: out.
7: It's been sitting out for 12
6: it's
7: hours?
6: It's not cake that's been in, at least it's at his house, not cake in
10: and
6: the
10: rat. It's not some roach infested apartment.
2: Central. Well, also, strangers were devouring that cake with their fingers and Scotty B put his wiener in there. I don't know.
4: I think there's a big difference between leaving it out at your home and leaving it out here.
6: Yes.
4: Truly, mm-hmm. like the den of creatures. Because we've seen the people who walk around here and the way that they treat things.
7: Oh, I can't argue.
6: Does Scotty B have a tuna cake penis?
2: How did this conversation get to where it is? Someone just sent a text. It's the same in our teacher's lounge. Ugh. No one questions where the food came from or how long it's been there.
7: It's people.
6: No,
2: come on.
6: People.
2: We need Sometimes teachers to live.
7: Food is food.
2: No, it's not food.
7: 10,000 years ago, your ancestors they found a dead carcass somewhere, and they're like, oh.
6: Most that's 10,000 years ago.
2: Most carcasses are dead.
8: I was always taught, don't waste food.
6: Mm-hmm. Oh, we know that. We can tell.
2: Daniel's
4: not taking it today.
2: Hold on. Let's check traffic.
0: Yes. Another week.
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1: You know what I love? Yeah. I love my diamond. Your diamond, I heard you talking to everyone about your fitness challenge you're doing with your friends.
3: Oh, yeah.
1: So what are you guys doing exactly? What is the challenge?
3: We just want to see basically who can work the hardest and lose the most weight in the next 28 days.
1: Okay, so it's a weight thing. It's
3: weight loss.
1: So it's numbers. It's not just a fitness like moments at the gym or whatever.
3: No, because they cheat. One of my friends builds she cuts really quickly and like her body will look different, but she's not necessarily dropping the weight. Whereas like I'm different. I drop weight. But I don't know. You can't really see it the way that I want people to see it. So, you know, I made it work in my to my advantage. And speaking of numbers, there's money involved.
1: Oh, there is?
3: Hey.
1: Okay, so talk about it.
3: So we all had to put $100 to the side. Mm-hmm. And whoever loses the most weight gets technically $300.
4: Nice.
3: Oh, yeah. It's going down. I'm going shopping. You got this? It's going down.
1: I know, but you know what? It's the fact that you're doing it for health reasons.
3: Yeah.
4: Yes.
1: Yeah, right. So the incentive is there.
3: Yeah, I don't like breathing heavy when I'm walking up and down the steps. I'm like, you know?
1: So it got me thinking. Like, what if we had our own health challenge here on the morning show?
4: Ooh.
5: Okay.
4: Yeah. Oh, that means we have to tell each other how much we weigh.
1: I'm going to change it a little bit.
4: Okay.
1: Rather than a weight loss thing, it's just a workout thing.
4: I like it.
1: Right?
4: I want to do it.
1: Because, you know, you're right, though. People lose weight at different rates, and we're all different. We're all different beasts. But rather than a weight loss thing, like we should come up with a fitness challenge. I don't know what it would be, though. Like, Scary has questions. Yes, Scary.
6: I hear walking is really good for you. And I went.
1: Is that what you're hearing?
6: Well, I did a physical.
4: Somebody once said the
6: doctor, she says to me, you don't really move very much, do you? And I said, no, I'm sedentary. I have a sedentary lifestyle. She goes, well, you should probably start moving. Just be active. So what if we decided to walk around, let's say, Central Park, and we do a certain amount of steps? Is that good enough of a challenge?
1: That could be one way of doing it.
6: Yeah.
1: You know, I'm taking all submissions.
6: Okay.
1: Like, okay. Moving.
6: Yeah.
1: I hear walking is good for you.
4: I love the doctor said, though, you don't move very
1: You don't
4: much.
1: Move. What do you
4: He's
1: say?
4: Like a veal.
1: You say when you go, you're a veal. In a little bitty cage with little blue eyes.
6: I take the least steps possible. I go home and I rot. I lay in my bed.
1: He sits on his couch and rots. That's what he said. Which is just isn't.
4: That's not
5: he
4: good.
5: Said no. He lays in his bed.
1: It's not a good visual. Oh, you rot in your bed.
6: See, I feel like I'm not putting mileage on my body that way.
1: Well, you're and you're not.
4: You're not keeping yourself healthy that
6: I'm
4: way.
6: Preserving. I'm preserving my. You know.
4: Cholesterol.
1: Your shoes. We don't want to wear them out.
6: You know what I'm talking about.
1: I do know you're I don't understand what you're not preserving anything. Look, you know, let's think about it. We don't have to come up with the answer right this minute.
4: Okay.
1: But I just think it's I love the fact that Diamond and her friends are like, hey,
4: yeah.
1: You know what? Let's look out for each other.
4: Yeah.
1: Let's do this fitness challenge.
5: I think the toughest thing around here, because I think for the most part, all of us are pretty active and move around a decent amount.
1: Most of us.
5: It's the food. Yeah. And I don't think anyone's going to like this opinion, but we might need to have a little smackdown on the food that comes in here.
1: Okay. I know.
4: I don't like that opinion.
5: I know you don't.
1: I know. I'm a part of the problem with that. We love food when it rolls through.
4: When's so artichoke good. Pizza coming
1: See,
4: back?
1: See, that's not helping. We love artichoke pizza. Yeah, Nate, what are your thoughts?
7: I worked for one show, and the host and I, we decided, okay, well, let's just bang out some push-ups occasionally. So every once in a while during the show, he'd be like, all right, 20, let's go.
1: Nah.
7: And we hit the floor.
1: That's like a meathead looking thing.
7: It wasn't a meathead thing. It was just to get your body moving, right? Like get some circulation. Yeah.
1: I wouldn't mind doing a couple of planks to start off the day.
4: Yeah,
7: plank for a minute. Go for it. Right
4: I try
7: now.
4: To do. I try I'll to do planks.
1: Planking,
4: during
1: I'll be planking
4: the
1: in about an hour.
7: Oh, good.
4: Supposedly, and walking.
5: Yeah, planking for 2 minutes every day. If you start your day that way, is supposed to really do wonders for your body.
1: So, like 2 minutes.
5: It's a long time.
1: At the same time.
5: Yeah. 2 minutes in a row.
8: You can't, like, add 15-second intervals.
1: I can't, like, do it in 1-minute increments?
5: Yeah.
1: Okay. Well, we'll figure this out.
5: We could start jogging around this place and freak everyone out.
1: Yeah. You can
5: why are they running?
1: Go running. You shouldn't run by Light FM. They get very nervous when you run by Light FM.
4: Scary, why are you grabbing your belly over there?
6: Because it just, you know, it wasn't scary. This big a month ago. I dropped 30 pounds and now some of it's coming back.
4: Well, because you dropped 30 pounds, you weren't eating anything, and now you're eating everything.
6: I know.
4: This is how it works.
1: Well, you know, maybe, look, I'm not going to sit here and give health and nutrition advice to anyone. You know, there's nothing worse than going to the salad bar and someone who really shouldn't be telling you what to eat is telling you, you really shouldn't eat that. Well, no, well... From personal experience, get away from me. okay, let's come up with something.
4: Okay.
1: Something.
4: Something.
5: Jumping jacks through one of our songs.
1: It's something, anything.
5: Yeah. Okay.
1: Like when I leave here, I'll do 13,000 steps.
4: That's good.
1: I know, but how can we all do 13,000 steps?
5: Maybe. I mean, walking home with you it's a lot of steps.
4: Yeah.
1: All right.
5: So one day I did it. You know, Andrew and Josh have a different approach to their workout time.
1: They insult each other.
5: They're verbally abusive. Maybe that would work.
1: Can we bring them in? Let's see. Let's see what they're doing.
5: They're so mean to each other.
4: Scary. How many steps do you think you do a day?
6: Well, I do about 2,000 to 3,000. But when I was in Paris, I did 15,000.
1: Okay. Well, then maybe
4: tender in Paris.
1: You should go to Paris.
6: Yeah, but then I had crepes in between.
1: You know? He was walking between crepe stands.
6: I'm not even kidding.
1: Are they coming in? I'm going to see what they do. So, okay, so Coaster Boy Josh and Ops Manager Andrew are on their way in. Yesterday I tried to get in touch with Andrew. He could not get back to me because he was in hot yoga.
5: Yes.
4: Oh.
1: Okay. Hot yoga. Where's Coaster Boy Josh?
9: He's on his way.
1: Okay. Well, thank you for coming in. Hey, guys. Hey. Hi, Josh.
4: What's the matter? Josh always thinks it's something bad when we call him.
1: It's nothing bad at all. Nothing bad. Now, we were just talking to Diamond about how she and her friends are doing a fitness challenge, and I decided maybe we should come up with some sort of formulaic challenge here as well.
9: Okay.
1: But I don't know how to do it, how to start it. But Gandhi says that you two have an interesting challenge going on with your fitness as well. What is that?
9: It's usually just a lot of insults to each other.
4: Yeah.
1: Like what? Like Gandhi, what are you talking about? What do you hear them say?
5: You want me to actually say? I won't say who it was about. One might have called the other one a feral pig.
1: A feral pig.
4: Wow.
9: Yeah.
1: Wow. Okay.
9: Yeah.
1: Josh, you're pointing at Andrew.
10: Yeah, he's the feral pig.
1: Okay.
10: He's not the one that called me one. I called him.
1: Okay, so you feel as if you if you're rude and slicing with each other.
9: Yeah.
1: And you insult each other.
9: Yeah.
1: And your bodies. Mm-hmm. If you insult each other's bodies, it's a good workout for you.
9: Absolutely.
1: It will lead to more workouts.
9: If Biggie Piggy doesn't go to the gym, then it's not going to work out well.
10: You are the Biggie Piggy because you don't go to the gym.
9: Excuse me.
10: You don't.
1: He wasn't hot yoga yesterday.
9: Thank you. Hot yoga.
10: That does nothing for you.
5: We walked 4 miles the other day.
10: That,
5: 4 miles.
10: That does
5: Josh.
10: Nothing for him.
5: What?
9: Please.
4: No, walking
10: does nothing.
4: Yeah, that is not true.
1: You know, Scary shared something. He heard that walking is good for you.
6: And the reason why I said it like that is because some people, contrary to popular belief, are like Josh and say that walking does nothing, what he just said.
10: Well, for someone like you who does nothing, walking would help.
5: See? He has this motivation.
4: Right. Josh, his doctor said to him, you don't move very much, do you?
1: Yeah.
8: It's a sedimentary lifestyle.
10: For inactive people, walking's great. But there's a certain ceiling you're going to hit. Like, walking won't be enough. Like, you need to do more than walking.
6: Not sedimentary lifestyle, sedentary lifestyle.
8: Okay, whatever it is. The fact is, if you do nothing and you do 1 ounce of activity, you've done 100% more than you did
1: the day before. Look, you know, the last thing I don't want to turn this into people shaming each other.
9: Yeah,
1: which
9: it
1: sounds like that's what...
8: Oh, not at all.
1: That sounds like what you two do. You two like to insult each other. I don't think that's...
10: Can I show you something?
1: I beg your pardon?
10: Oh, I show you something?
1: Uh-huh. Yeah.
10: Andrew bought me a tag for my keys.
1: Yeah.
10: And he put a pig on it.
9: It's a sign of endearment.
1: You know, but to be very, very, very honest with you.
9: Wow. Yes.
1: You two have different body types.
4: Yeah.
1: It's not the same thing.
9: Thank you.
1: And Josh, you are in some of the best shape I've ever seen you.
10: Thanks.
1: In. And but so is Andrew. Yeah. But his body type is different than yours, and therefore gauging between the two, if there's a competition, it's difficult to.
10: Andrew's genetics are way better than mine. He would be sculpted like a Greek god if he actually put in the time at the gym and went for it. But he, like, doesn't.
9: I say
10: he works out to eat quesadillas.
9: Yes.
4: But a lot of people do.
3: I appreciate that.
4: Work out so you can eat more. That
9: Thank
4: works.
9: You.
1: Okay.
4: Works for me.
9: Yeah. It's never going to happen. I don't want to spend time, like two, three hours in the gym lifting weights. I hate it. It's annoying. Yes. I like running. I like hot yoga. I do like doing some lightweight lifting. But rather, other than that, like, it's just not for me. Like, I don't want to sit there.
1: But it sounds like, and look, I'm no expert on this, but it sounds as if you're doing all great things for yourself.
9: So, I'm still working out like four or five times a week.
1: But if we want to do some sort of challenge, there needs to be some cohesiveness with our what we have in common. Does that make sense? We are competing in a way if it's a challenge, right?
9: Mm-hmm. I think step goals are big.
4: Yeah, step goals.
9: At least 10,000 steps, maybe some light weightlifting.
10: Lame.
9: Josh could put together some weightlifting.
4: Josh, you're going to kill Scary if you give him more than that.
10: I will whip Scary into shape.
3: Oh, I believe that.
1: Damn. Scary, I believe.
10: Even though he looks great right now.
1: I'm Scary, I believe with your frame, I'm assuming this, I think you would get strong really fast if you did some weightlifting. You got on the machines and did the whatever.
6: So I've been told. But like Andrew, I don't want to spend hours in a gym.
1: How about one hour?
4: Wait.
1: 1 hour per day.
4: Dr. Fatlaws, who you always go to,
1: not a doctor per se.
4: Right. He tells you it doesn't have to be hours in the gym. He told you 3 times a week, walk on the tread for a half an hour. Yeah. That's what he told you.
6: He says it's like 75% diet and the rest is just walking and treadmilling.
3: What if we attached weights to like a fork?
1: Or just eat heavier food.
4: Yeah. Oh, you can dangle a fork in front of him, in front of the treadmill, so he keeps running. And right. Then like you have like a piece of chocolate cake at the end of the run. And then he finally can get it. Like that.
1: That's interesting.
4: That would work.
1: I love the sound effect.
4: Don't you think, Josh, that would work?
10: I think that would work.
1: But see, you got to understand that the cup holder on the treadmill is not for your Haagen-Dazs shake.
6: Anyway. Oh, everybody's a personal trainer.
1: Everyone's texting you.
6: Everybody knows that.
1: All the training experts are texting our show right now.
4: Everybody knows everything.
9: I will say the insults have helped. Like, I do actually go to the gym now more than I've ever gone in like the past 32 years of my life. And it is because when I don't go, it's like, oh, okay, what are you doing? Eating pizza? And it's like, no, I'm not.
1: So there's a weird, rude accountability thing going on.
9: I will say it does keep me accountable for at least 3-4 days of the week.
10: But you've had to back off of weightlifting.
9: Well, I do it now for 30 minutes. At your suggestion, by the way.
10: He said that he's producing too much testosterone and now he gets irritable.
9: For sure. I have never been more ragey in my life than when I started lifting weights. Ever.
1: Are you roiding as well?
9: No. And that's the sad part. I literally got so frustrated about everything. And I just hated everything. And I was like, I got to back off.
1: Maybe there's something else going on. There's something else at play.
10: That's what I'm thinking.
9: It's the testosterone. I'm not a testosterone heavy person as it is. So then add weightlifting into it. All of a sudden it's a burst of things.
1: All of a sudden you're, more manly than you want to be.
9: And sort of punch things.
1: Oh my God.
4: Some people have to realize that if you're trying to lose weight, but then you're going to lift weights, sometimes you're going to bulk and you're going to add weight. But it doesn't mean you're gaining weight in the wrong way. It just means maybe you're toning things.
1: I like that, by the way.
4: Muscle.
1: My pants don't fit anymore. It must be the weight training.
3: Right. I'm bulking currently.
1: Exactly. I do believe if you have a healthy mix, you do some lifting, you do some cardio, you do some walking, you have 13,000 steps a day, and you do some lifting, that's a great mix, Scary. Yes. You can do that. If I can do that, you can do it.
6: I could. Rather than go to sleep after the show, I'm going to walk.
1: Exactly.
6: Where are we walking to?
1: Well, somewhere.
10: What? This feral pig needs to work on his form at the gym, too.
9: Here we go.
10: His form is really bad.
4: I think we should lose the feral pig stuff.
3: This is the nice version of these two.
9: Yeah.
3: I'm telling you.
9: The texts are way worse.
3: Yeah, I've gotten text messages where one might be looking for the other one. Is like, where is that little doughboy? Did you see him? I'm like, oh my God.
10: Calls me thunder thighs.
1: All right. With that said,
8: that's messed up.
1: We need to come up with something. I think, Gandhi said it before. We have Central Park 2 blocks from here.
3: Yes.
9: Yeah.
1: And that is just a treasure trove of fun. And you can do that loop all the way up to uptown and back downtown. It's 3.5 miles. It's a great run, walk, or whatever it is.
9: We should do a 5K. I'm telling you, a 5K is completely doable. It gives us something to work towards. I think this is a great idea.
10: I'll do a 5K right now.
9: We can. I think a 5K is completely doable for everyone on the show.
5: You good?
1: Oh, Scary's just got us a reservation at Carbone.
6: It just popped up on my phone just now.
1: All right, all right, all right, all right. All right, all right. Let's look into this 5K. Is it a 5K walk or run? What is it?
9: It would be a run.
5: Not a bicycle ride?
9: I don't like bikes.
1: All right, see, this is this is going
9: to
1: be
9: a 5K run. We could do it in 30 minutes easily. It'll be fine.
1: All right, but we're going to do some sort of fitness something.
4: I'm going to be on the 5K run like this. You go, Elvis. You go, Gandhi.
1: All right, we'll figure it out. It's going to be great. I'm done.
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0: my feet all you want, but once I get wet feelings on my toes like that, and it's like saliva, no, I'm out.
1: I don't know. That's kind of nice.
0: I'm out. Some people really enjoy it.
2: See,
0: here's I know. I'm sure there are people that
1: I never strive to do it. I never ask for it, but when it accidentally happens, oh, my toe's in your mouth. It's kind of a nice thing. It's okay.
0: The other thing is tongue in my ear. Oh, don't do that.
1: Okay, I'm with you. Because it makes that noise. Like,
0: blah, blah, blah.
1: Anyway, well, Gary, hold on. Yes, Gary.
3: So a question for Gary then. When a woman or a guy wears open toe shoes, is that porn for you because you're seeing them naked in a way?
1: No.
2: It's more of like a sensation thing with me. Like, I have to be touching it. It has to be intimate in the moment.
1: Yeah, and it's be clean. See, that's the thing.
2: Although I will say, I can identify a cute pair of feet, a cute pair of toes. Because
1: they,
2: there are cute
1: when
2: ones
1: they take
2: out
1: care
2: there,
1: of
2: and
1: them.
2: No ones are not.
0: Yeah. Gary, are you the sucker or the sucky?
2: Oh, sucker. I don't like getting mine personally sucked.
1: Oh, see? See? You know, to each his own.
0: Bonnie's like, I like to do the opposite.
1: I'm with you, Gary. All right, well, look, Gary, thank you so much for sharing. And no, this is a kink shaming free zone.
2: Thank you, Albert.
1: All right, have a nice day.
2: You guys have a great day. Okay, thank you so much for all you do.
1: Well, thank you. Thank you for listening. And there you go.
4: Is it a total kink shaming free zone?
1: No.
4: There's some categories on Pornhub, I'm just saying.
1: Okay, no, you're right. There's some things we won't cover.
0: There's a couple things.
1: But that's a light one. And toe sucking is just a very simple, no fuss, no muss. I think we've earned a lot of money this break.
5: Don't answer the phone, Elvis Duran. The Elvis Duran phone tap.
1: Daniel, you have the phone tap?
0: Mm-hmm.
1: Are you in the mood?
0: Mm-hmm.
1: Here we go.
0: All right, it comes to us from Susie, who says, my in-laws live in a retirement community in Florida, and they have strict rules. No dogs allowed. My husband always brings our dog over there, so I need you to call my mother-in-law, say you're from the retirement community, and that you busted them with a dog. She's going to get very upset.
1: Daniel, once again, phone tapping an old person. Let's listen in to the phone tap.
6: Hello.
0: Hi, may I speak to Ann Hilfiger, please?
6: Yes, this is her.
0: Yes, hi, Ann. This is Linda calling you from the Maine Association.
6: Yeah.
0: I'm calling you about the dog that you have in your house.
6: The who?
0: The dog.
6: Are you kidding? I don't have a dog.
0: We got an anonymous call from the guardhouse. They've been watching you with binoculars, and they said that you have a dog that you keep bringing into your house.
6: Oh, my God. You know what? That is so ridiculous. My son has a dog.
0: Okay.
6: And one time he took me home, and the dog was in the car.
0: You did just admit that you had a dog there.
6: I didn't.
0: You did?
6: He took me home and dropped me off. The dog never got out of the car.
0: Now I have pictures here right in front of me, and it looks like you're feeding the dog some kind of biscuit or something.
6: I don't have a dog.
0: Then who is this in the picture feeding the dog?
6: I have no idea.
0: Looks a lot like you.
6: You're upsetting me.
0: Did you not let this dog into your house? This brown, scruffy dog?
6: Never let a dog into my house.
0: Ever?
6: Ever.
0: You're going to have to pay a fine for this, you know.
6: I am not paying a fine.
0: Oh, yes, you are.
6: Because I did not do this.
0: Yes, you are. The fine is $1,500.
6: Sweetheart, you better get yourself a lawyer.
0: Yeah, but if you just admit that you have a dog.
6: I don't have a dog.
0: What's the dog's name? Bones?
6: You are a nasty, nasty person. Don't you dare call me back. Go fly a kite. Okay. I'm sick of talking to you.
0: Hello? You need to call her now.
6: Uh-huh. Hello?
7: Hey, Mom?
6: Yeah?
7: Listen, I think I'm going to go to Publix now and get the stuff for the meatballs.
6: Oh, Susie, I just got a call. That's why I called the president of the building. Are you ready for this?
7: What?
6: She says, we understand you're hiding a dog in your house. She says, and there's a $1,500 fine. Now, where are you hiding the dog?
7: You know what, Mom? I have to tell you something. Ron brought the dog over there when you and Dad were on your cruise.
6: He did what?
7: He brought Smudgy over there when you and Dad were away on the cruise.
6: And did what?
7: He got the key and he went over there and he just brought Smudgy for the ride.
6: Oh, God.
7: What are we going to do?
6: Nothing. I'm going to tell him I know nothing about it. They have to prove they have pictures of me feeding the dog.
0: Hello?
6: Yeah.
0: I can hear everything that you guys are talking about.
6: Who is this?
0: It's Linda.
6: You believe this?
0: I can hear
6: you. That's the one that called me.
0: Yeah, well, you know what? Being part of the association, I basically can break in on anybody's phone line.
7: Oh, my God.
0: And now I know that the dog was in your apartment when you weren't home.
7: Oh, let's just put this all to rest and pay the fine. This is not...
6: No, I'm not paying a fine.

0: Fine.
1: I'll pay it. I'm giving you my credit card number.
0: No, don't you dare, Susie. Susie.
1: What?
0: Don't you dare.
1: Mom.
0: Let them go further. Let them sue me. Don't you dare.
2: Why don't you just let her give me the credit card?
0: No, Susie, don't you dare. You know what? Throw me out of here. Susie, she's an arrogant son of a bitch, and I don't want to deal with a person like that. Let her try and sue me. Now you go to hell.
2: You know what? 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
0: What? 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
2: It's a joke, Grandma. They wanted to put you on the radio. They thought it was funny.
0: Oh, for God's sake. I'm going to kill him.
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1: I know when I was 18 or 19 years old, I would drive through almost every meal. It was always something fried. It was always something with ketchup. It was always something with some kind of mayo-y product on it, or a taco or whatever. But it was drive through. You know, fast food is just so accessible, right? And when you're younger and you don't have that much money to spend, you okay, and you eat it, you feel fine, you move on with your day. Remember those days?
2: Oh yeah.
1: Danielle, back in the day, did you ever chow down on something in specific?
2: White Castle. All the time. Whenever we got out of the club, it could be like 2-3 o'clock in the morning, we'd go to White Castle, we'd have like 7 each, and no problems whatsoever. No. It was fabulous.
1: No, you wouldn't feel it. What about you, Gandhi?
3: Oh, Taco Bell. You could get the entire menu at one point for like $7. I think it's a little different now. But man, Taco Bell, that's my go-to. Love it.
1: I'm with you. Scary, did you have one?
4: It was always late night disco fries, whatever I could put in my mouth with a bacon, egg, and cheese. Wow. I could eat breakfast at 4 o'clock in the morning after the club.
1: Absolutely.
4: Was my thing.
1: And it didn't really mess you up. What about you, Straight Nate?
5: Oh, my God. I get a supersized meal with a chocolate shake. I'd pound that and feel fine. I do that today. I'm in the hospital. Guaranteed.
1: Right. Yep. And Froggy still eats that way. I mean, you're usually chewing on something that's crunchy and chickeny.
6: Oh, dude. Right? I'm telling you. I'd still go to Chick-fil-A. Mm-hmm. 3 or 4 times a week.
1: There you go.
6: I do get a grilled sandwich. I think it's a little better because it's grilled. Yeah. But why is it that we feel like Chick-fil-A is a little healthier when it's probably not? It feels like it is. I don't know.
1: Well, depends on what you order. If you're ordering the grilled chicken, you're better off probably. But the regular chicken sandwiches are tremendous. All right. So
6: good.
1: So there's a kid on Instagram. I know he's primarily he's big on TikTok. His name is Dylan. He's from Florida. And okay, by the way, I'm going to give you a warning before you go check these videos out, okay? I'll give that warning in a second. Dylan Eats _ it's DylanEatss _. Mm. He goes to every friggin' fast food convenience place and orders the most fried of the fried things with every creamy, drippy sauce he can get.
3: Oh.
1: And he's so excited about it. He comes on and says, "Hi, guys, I'm back." And this time I'm at, you know, he'll give the name of the fast food restaurant. He walks in, or he has it there in his kitchen and starts eating it, right?
3: Mm-hmm.
1: And he just is so excited about it. But then he starts eating it, and you can hear, this is the warning, you can hear every bite. I mean, I guess the audio on our phones or something, it like picks up every sound in the room, including the mixing and mashing of the food in the mouth, which by the way is where digestion starts.
2: Can you see what he's eating as well?
1: Well, the parts that don't end up that end up dropping the.
2: Okay. I'm gonna skip that one.
1: Oh, you know what, Danielle? Stop being a fuddy-duddy. Play along.
2: You know how I get. I'll start throwing up. I'm not gonna do that.
1: He's so excited about these dishes. Oh, you should have seen him when he walked into Chili's, and his favorite thing on the menu is the 3 for me special. We can get like 3 things for a special small price. Anyway, do you want to hear one of these things? If you have
4: misophonia.
2: Yeah.
1: If you have misophonia, this is not for you.
2: Okay.
1: All right. Well, let me, hold on a second. Here we go.
7: So I got the hot honey chicken tenders, and then I also got the garlic parm. I haven't gotten Wingstop in such a long
1: Wingstop.
7: Time.
1: He went to Wingstop.
7: And then I got their fries. I also got their cheese sauce, and then I got Hello Ranch.
1: Okay, here
7: we
1: go.
7: I'm really excited to try the hot honey rub because I've never tried it before and it just looks so good on everybody.
1: Dip it in ranch or whatever. Listen.
7: Mm-hmm. This is honestly amazing.
1: Listen.
2: All right. Nope.
1: All right. Well, so you...
2: Oh, my God.
1: He's so excited about it. And then I went on like a crazy trip all around Instagram and everywhere trying to find all these people who love to eat foods that they're testing from restaurants right before your eyes. And they rate them. I mean, you see all these food critics that go to the hoity-toity restaurants, right?
2: Yeah. Mm-hmm.
1: And they rate those. This is like the fried, crunchy fast food stuff. And they get so much enjoyment out of it. But I don't know if this video is for everyone.
2: Probably not.
4: For some, it's ASMR. They love that.
2: That's not ASMR.
1: No. Well, okay, Danielle, maybe some people like that sound. It's not my favorite. I love the fact he's so enthused over this food. It's kind of crazy.
3: He's very excited. He uses a lot of sauce.
1: He does. There's a lot of sauce going on here. And for some reason, I mean, he's young, I guess. That's why he's not ballooning up like I would do. So, okay, so what have you been obsessed with online? What have you been watching?
5: I got one for you.
1: Okay, go ahead, Nate.
5: Okay. The account is Joey Swole. You guys know Joey Swole?
3: No.
5: J-O-E-Y-S-W-O-L-L. And he is the most muscular and venous individual I think I've ever seen in my life. But the great thing he does is he's a big, huge proponent of working out, but he's also not afraid to shame people that, you know, they'll take videos of themselves in the gym working out, and then they'll get this sourpuss face when somebody walks in front of the camera.
1: Oh,
5: he's a huge proponent of saying, don't film yourself in the gym. Don't treat it like your own personal workout space.
2: Oh,
5: do not do that.
2: Nice.
5: So he takes these videos and says, excuse me, ma'am, this gentleman is trying to work out, and you're giving him a load of crap because he walks in front of your camera. Stop that. Just let people work out.
1: I follow Joey Swole.
5: Yeah, Joey Swole.
1: He's got over 4 million followers on Instagram.
5: How about those veins in his arms? My God, he's a venous individual.
1: Okay, he's very veiny, very veiny. Yeah, Danielle, what do you got?
2: I have to find it. Come back.
1: Okay.
2: I'm trying to find her
1: Gandhi.
2: Name.
1: Gandhi.
3: Okay, I have two. So one of them is Explaining the Universe, where they explain all the coolest things that are going on.
1: Oh, you love science.
3: And the other one, Wild Weather, caught on camera.
2: Oh, yes.
3: My God.
1: We watch that together. When you want to watch a house blow down the street, go to Wild Weather.
3: There's stuff I didn't even know could happen that happens. Like, what happens when a volcano erupts underwater? Oh, my God, the wave that comes with it? Crazy. I love that stuff.
1: But what was the science one you're talking about?
3: Oh, Explaining the Universe?
1: Is it called Explaining the Universe?
3: Yeah, it's called Explaining the Universe. And there are all kinds of different phenomena that they put on there, like how the moon actually pulls the tide around the Earth.
1: Oh, my God.
2: Cool. So cool.
1: Watch this. Hold on. Pardon me while I push my follow button. Bam.
3: Yeah.
1: Over 2.5 million followers on Explaining the Universe. All right, Danielle, did you find it?
2: No, so I have two.
1: Okay.
2: I can't find the other one, but the one I watch is currently Costco, and it's all...
1: wait, hold on. Currently, it's like updates from Costco?
2: Yeah,
1: what is
2: so
1: this?
2: It's all cool things that you can buy right now at Costco. Like, there's really cool thing, bulk things you could get at Costco, so it's currently Costco. And then I can't find her name, but there's a girl who's a Disney princess, and she teaches you how to pose like a Disney princess. Like, the other day she was doing Anna from Frozen, and she was like, now you have to hold your hands like this. You can't put them to your side. You can't do this. Like, each Disney princess has a different way of conducting themselves, and she teaches you as she's dressed as that Disney princess how to act and how your voice should sound and the stuff like that. And it's the coolest thing, but I can't find her damn name. But yeah,
1: maybe you should watch it a little more. One day Danielle's gonna come in here sounding just like a Disney princess.
2: I'm gonna start talking like this.
1: What about you, Frog? You follow anything that you just can't get enough of?
6: I follow this couple. I usually follow the woman's account. Her name is Janie Ippolito. She's actually there in Jersey, in the New York area. Her and her husband Dave are hilarious, but she posts a lot of other fun things. Like, she'll post easy things to fix to eat that are healthy, or she'll post all kinds of stuff. But they are a hilarious couple. They do stuff that every couple does, but the way that they put it online is super funny. Aww. I watch their videos every single day. I look forward to what they do.
2: Aww.
1: Well, that's the thing. We all have these things, these accounts that we're just obsessed over. I check them out all the time. And I love the food influencer stuff the most.
3: Yep. Yeah.
1: But when it comes to science and stuff like that, the stuff that Gandhi follows, I'm kind of into that. Maybe I'll start getting into Disney princesses as well.
3: Elvis Duran, you ruined my life with Instagram because you suggested a page to follow that's cringy. And it is the cringiest stuff I've ever seen, and I can't unfollow it.
1: It's called Cringy with a Q,
3: yeah,
1: right?
3: It's Cringy with a Q. And everything on there is...
6: You made me follow Secret Buttholes one time.
2: Oh, yeah, but that's a good one.
5: Still good.
1: Secret Buttholes is fabulous. Because everywhere in nature, everywhere in the world, there's like a butthole-looking thing that looking right at you. Yeah. You're right. Scotty B said he has something. What's up, Scotty?
8: I'm a weirdo. I follow one called Rundown Buildings. And so what it does is it takes like Google Street Views of houses and restaurants and buildings and stuff like that from over the years. And it shows you how they've progressed or when they've been knocked down and what's there now. It's actually really cool. It's interesting.
2: Huh.
1: Running down buildings?
8: Rundown buildings.
1: Rundown buildings?
8: Yeah. It'll show you people's homes over the years, how they've been, you know, knocked down, fired.
1: Mine will be featured next, I'm sure.
8: What about you, Scary?
4: I love Twinkie the parrot, the cutest little yellow parrot. And it says, what are you doing? I'm a good boy. Like, this parrot is so cute. I can't get it. I'm obsessed. And Bobby Parrish. You know, guys hear this guy?
2: No.
4: He has an app out, too. He goes to grocery stores, and he says what's Bobby approved and what's not. And he's trying to teach you how to eat healthier. Because sometimes, not all the time, I like to eat healthy. So, and he's got this app, and you scan all the UPC symbols, and it tells you if it's Bobby approved or not. So I kind of try and live my life that way when I'm not here.
2: I'm like, what?
4: Well, when I'm here, I'm influenced by everything.
8: Is that where you go and you get all those trendy things that are like, today we're all eating chia seeds.
4: Yeah, those new products, those products are awesome from Bobby Parrish.
8: I know,
4: follow him.
8: But you eat them for a week and then you stop because they're not trendy anymore.
4: But I just can't keep, you know, I can't keep these things. I can't make them good habits.
8: What?
4: I try these things, but then they never work for me in the long run.
3: Elvis, who's your guy that reenacts the stuff from, like, the Home Shopping Network?
8: I'm trying to find that guy. He's hilarious. He's actually getting a lot of traction. People know who he is. He always dresses in drag, and then he takes footage from QVC where people call in, like these old drunk women from the Midwest calling in, talking about the big product that they're loving. And he's the best. He's the best. Do you guys remember? I think I turned you on to him.
3: I followed him. Let me go see if I can find him.
8: I know. It's like there's so many. I can't keep up with them. Anyway, as soon as I find him, I will let you know. But, you know, a lot of people around the country are slowly really getting into his stuff. Hilarious.
3: Oh, is it?
8: Anyway.
3: Is it? What? It's Devin Poole.
8: I think that could
3: be that's who it is.
8: Hold on.
3: D-E-V-O-N.
8: It's Devin Poole.
3: Mm-hmm.
8: Yes. Absolutely. It's Devin Poole. It's ITSDEVONPOOLE. Hilarious. I mean, remember the time I started playing his videos first? We were watching them for like an hour?
3: Yes. His reenactment of what goes on the network is hilarious because he plays all the characters, even the person on the couch ordering something while drinking a 2-liter of Pepsi. It's great.
2: Oh, is that the one that dresses up like the girls and the guy, you know, with the beard? Oh, my gosh, he's so funny.
8: I know. So, yeah, okay, out of all of these, go check that one out. It's Devin Poole, ITSDEVONPOOLE. It's Devin Poole. You'll love that. All right, this has been way too long.
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2: I can't believe Gary just said what he said. It really speaks volumes.
3: Yes.
2: He's like, if you're going to break up with someone at a restaurant, if it's a really good restaurant and you're enjoying your meal, it should make it easier.
4: Well, it happened to me.
2: I know, but you're saying because the meal was tasty, then your heart wasn't broken? I don't understand.
4: Food is a comfort thing, and people can use it as a buffer. So when I got broken up with several years ago, she planned it out according to the courses of the meal, with the appetizer, main course, and a dessert. And she kind of slowly ramped into what she wanted to talk about. And by dessert, she tried to tie it up into a bow, and then she left, and she was three blocks from her house.
2: Then you're very forgiving.
4: If
2: I'm in love with someone or I'm really getting into them and they took me to a restaurant and started breaking up with me while we're eating.
3: Yeah.
2: And then you took another bite of what's on that plate, I would throw it at you.
5: Yeah. Absolutely. I would smack that fork right out of someone's hand. Like, are you kidding me? You're breaking up with me and eating the spaghetti? No, not today.
2: No.
6: And whoever does the breaking up, they're responsible to pay the bill. If you break up with me, I'm not splitting it with you when we're done.
2: Oh, I agree.
3: 100%.
2: Yeah, I agree.
4: We went Dutch.
2: So I brought this up and I said, hey, text in. Did you see the hundreds of texts that came in?
3: Yes.
2: This obviously hits a nerve with a lot of people. Breaking up in restaurants. Here's someone who said they broke up. I broke up with my ex at Ruby Tuesdays.
3: I used
5: to work there.
2: Found out a lot about him. He ran out of the restaurant screaming at me. And the whole restaurant listened in. And then a lot of people were texting in saying they didn't break up in restaurants, but they kept quiet at their table to listen to the breakup at the next table.
5: I did that.
2: Gandhi did that.
5: Yes.
2: Talk about it.
5: So I was at a Mexican restaurant with my ex-boyfriend, and the table behind, it was actually a booth behind us, the guy started to break up with the girl that he was with, and the reasons that he was giving were very specific and fascinating. So I stopped talking with my boyfriend at the time and was listening. He started talking louder than they were talking because he said it was rude that I was trying to listen to this intimate moment of their life. To which I say, you're at a booth at El Vaquero right now.
3: Wow.
5: You're loud enough, I can hear you, man. Like, come on.
2: Look at this. My ex-husband took me to my favorite restaurant to tell me he was serving me with divorce papers. My best friend's parents, coincidentally, who never go out to dinner, were sitting at the next table. Never spoke to her again. This a-hole thinks he wants to make a public display of me. Little did he know his divorce papers were already on their way as well.
3: Wow.
2: Now it's my favorite restaurant. I go all the time. Here's someone who got broken up with.
6: Break up with somebody in public.
2: Yeah, here's the thing. In a restaurant, it's too controlled, and it's not an easy escape.
6: It really is. You don't know how they'll act. They could become unhinged and embarrass you and themselves.
3: But
6: it's very risky.
3: Don't you think that's what people are hoping they don't do, that you're in that kind of environment and that will be maybe more controlled?
2: You don't know. That's why it backfires. I wouldn't play with that.
3: No.
2: Restaurant breakup. I broke up in a restaurant I always wanted to try out. So excited to go. Got dumped when the entrees came to the table. Never lost my appetite. Well, this must be scary typing in here. Never lost my appetite. Just went on eating. Oh, my gosh. But listen to James on line 20, though. Now, this is, I think, even riskier.
3: Oh.
2: Broke up on a Norwegian getaway on a ship.
3: No. Oh, that's crazy.
4: Yeah, you're trapped.
2: James.
3: They're in the same room and everything.
2: They're on the same vessel.
3: Yeah.
2: You can't escape. What are you thinking, James?
7: Hey, good morning, guys.
2: Good morning.
7: What was I thinking? I was just, it was the end, you know?
3: But here's my question. If you're on the cruise with the person, can you get through the whole cruise and then once you like get off the ship, do it?
7: Not really. I just decided right there I was done.
3: Wow.
6: On one day of the cruise.
2: Yeah, how many days did you have left?
7: It was day four of day eight. So,
2: oh, God.
7: You know, I still had a great time. It was Norwegian, and you guys know Norwegian. The ships are great. The ports are beautiful. But the best part is the people you meet, you know, so... I went out, I made a lot of friends, and I still enjoyed myself.
3: Oh, my God.
5: Wow.
2: And the good thing about this is you got to keep the restaurant. You didn't have to give that up in the breakup. You got to keep the ship. You're good.
7: Nope, and Froggy will be happy I took care of the bill.
2: Okay.
3: Okay.
2: I know, but you had four more days with this person. How did that go?
7: Well, we still shared a room. We still shared a bed.
3: Oh.
7: So, you know, we definitely both still enjoyed ourselves, but...
3: Whoa. You broke up with her on the ship, and she still gave you sex.
7: I mean, you said it, not me.
2: Wow. Well, no, you basically said that. Yes, Gandhi. Okay, thoughts, yeah, what?
5: All right, James, what did she do in the middle of the trip that was so egregious that you couldn't wait till the end? Like, what was the nail in the coffin that you were like, this is it, halfway through vacation?
7: Well, I mean, well, obviously it was like, a bunch of things that built up over time. But she kept being late to all the reservations and couldn't get ready in time and, like, that kind of got a little annoying. Where I'm
4: that's normal, actually.
3: Yeah, that's an excuse. So
7: all I should have done was tell her that the reservation was a few minutes earlier, so she got ready earlier. But, you know, water under the bridge.
5: Oh, water under the ship.
2: Well, yeah, okay. So may I assume that this relationship wasn't really all that serious, was it?
7: I mean, I was in it for real. I was putting in a lot of effort, but I just saw that she wasn't. And she said numerous times over the cruise, which kind of bothered me, was she was perfectly okay with only being good looking.
3: What?
7: Like, that kind of bothered me a little bit.
3: What? Oh my gosh, this is crazy.
7: Yeah, I guess, I don't know. That's just saying, maybe it wasn't that serious.
2: Okay. I don't know, in hindsight. Well, look, you know, the whole story's great, by the way. You were my favorite call of the week, got to be honest. All right, James.
7: I appreciate that.
2: Yeah, but the whole point of this conversation was people who take their significant other to a restaurant, knowing full well when they walk through that door, they're about to break up with them. That was not the case when you went on board Norwegian, was it? You didn't think you were going to break up with her? Okay. All right.
7: No.
2: And there you go. How are you today, by the way? How's your love life now?
7: I would have done it on the fourth day, so.
2: There you go. How's your love life now, James?
7: Single, doing my thing. It's been a few months. I went on another Norwegian cruise after that as a solo traveler. Had a good time on that and just, you know, realized that I can have a good time on my own. I don't need to travel with someone. And I have another cruise I'm leaving next Friday. Another cruise going to the Caribbean.
2: Norwegian loves you too. Here's the thing. Solo travel on cruise ships is fabulous. And I have so many friends who've done it. And have you done solo cruise before?
7: Yeah, I did one on Halloween last year and I had a great time.
3: Oh, that's
2: look
3: awesome.
2: At you. All right. God, that's it makes me kind of jealous.
4: Worst nightmare.
2: What do you mean?
7: I'm doing my thing. Don't worry.
4: Solo cruising by yourself and you're stuck with your own devices for 7 days?
2: No. Some people, it's a nightmare to go with someone else. All right. Thank you, Scary. But thank you, James. You have a great day. And thanks for listening to us. And Norwegian loves you, man. They want you back.
7: All right. Thanks, guys.
2: All right. Wow. Thank you very much. Wow.
3: Interesting.
5: I get pictures now, too.
2: That took a turn.
3: Yeah.
5: Love it.
2: But, yeah, I can't believe all of these texts about being broken up with or breaking up with someone in a restaurant. I don't know. And then when you broke it up, like I said before, you and your other love that restaurant. Like, who gets it?
3: Like, yeah.
2: And do you go back on your own with friends or with your next date? Mm-hmm. Do you dare take your next significant other to that romantic restaurant?
3: You know how
2: sure
3: many
2: you
3: times
2: do?
3: There's a problem probably with the wait staff. Like, you know, they're used to seeing, like, you know, you with Robert. And then all of a sudden you come in with Johnny and they're like, what happened to Robert? And sometimes they'll say that right in front of them. Hey, what happened to Robert? And then poor Johnny is feeling like crap because he's your new guy at this restaurant.
2: Right.
3: You know, it's crazy.
2: Well, you want to hear another layer to this onion? Mm. What if you and your, let's say your husband, wife, boyfriend, girlfriend, whatever, go to the same restaurant, and then you love it so much, you, when you're cheating on them, you take your side piece to the restaurant.
4: Wow.
2: Well, no, you know, if you're really tipping high, they'll keep it quiet.
3: Yeah,
2: oh, hello,
3: so.
2: Mr. Duran. Good to see you. Who's your son here at the table? Is this your son?
0: Elvis Duran.
2: Who the f*** writes these things?
8: Why don't you have a piece of bread and maybe you'll calm down a little?
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0: coming in for Michael Oppenheimer. Let's see how he does. The email reads, my grandmother absolutely hates telemarketers. She's been known to blow whistles into the phone when they call.
1: Oh, no.
0: My whole family hates telemarketers. My grandmother lives with my aunt and my mom and even my uncle. They all hang out together and wait for the phone to ring so they can yell at the telemarketers. This is a job for Michael Oppenheimer, don't you think? Michael, let him have it. This comes to us from Karen in Kenilworth, New Jersey. All right, Karen, scary as Michael Oppenheimer is going to make the call. Listen as Karen's grandmother, aunt, mom, and even Uncle Eddie all get involved with a phone call from Michael Oppenheimer.
2: Hello.
3: Yes, good afternoon. This is Mr. Michael Oppenheimer.
2: Hello, who is this?
3: Hi, this is Mr. Michael
2: Oppenheimer. I can't hear you.
3: This is Mr.
2: Hello?
3: Good morning. This is Mr. Michael.
2: You have to talk louder. I can't hear you.
3: This is Mr. Michael Oppenheimer with the New Jersey Walk Along for Literacy. How are you doing today, miss?
2: Hello.
3: Greetings. This is Mr.
2: What's wrong with you? I can't hear you.
3: You can hear me just fine. Would you like to lend a helping hand to the illiteracy?
4: Hello?
3: Yes, good afternoon. This is Mr. Michael Oppenheimer with the New Jersey Walk Along for Literacy. How are you doing today?
4: Yeah, we're not interested then.
3: I'd like to tell you a little bit about the
4: Are you a moron or not? I mean, after I hang up three times, you keep calling back?
3: Just a word about our program here this afternoon.
5: Is this a recording?
4: No, it's not a recording.
3: This is Mr. Michael Oppenheimer with the New Jersey Walk Along for Literacy. How are you doing today?
5: For illiteracy?
3: For literacy. Maybe there's someone in your family who cannot read or write.
5: We're not interested.
3: Okay. Maybe you'd like to put a donation in.
5: Maybe I wouldn't.
3: You know, in today's society, reading is fundamental.
4: Hello?
3: Greetings. This is Mr. Michael Oppenheimer again with the New Jersey Walk Along for Literacy. How are you doing?
4: Michael Oppenheimer?
3: Yes. We'd like to tell you about our...
4: And what? From what?
3: The New Jersey Walk Along for Literacy.
4: Walk Along?
3: For Literacy. My call for you today is twofold. 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
4: Sure.
3: Okay, can I have your full name, please?
4: No, you'll find out when I get the cops to come over. 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
3: Do you have anyone in your family who is illiterate?
4: And you're in... What's your phone number?
3: Trying to read through my script.
4: What's your phone number?
3: Are you with me?
4: Yes, I am with you.
3: Would you like to participate in our event?
4: Okay, I might be interested, okay?
3: Okay,
4: call you back when I'm interested.
3: Can I have your credit card number, please?
6: Kenilworth Police, may I help you?
3: One out of every 57 children are stricken with an illiteracy disorder. Are you aware of this?
5: I have this tapped, okay?
3: No need to get crazy.
5: And I don't appreciate calls like this.
3: But ma'am, I'm trying to...
5: I'm having this wire tapped. I'm going to have your job and I'm going to sue you for harassment.
3: Miss, a mind is a terrible thing to waste.
5: Good, I'm glad. Here's the cop.
7: Hello.
3: I'm looking for Mrs. Irene Pastor, please. They said she was interested in making a donation for the Walk Along for Literacy.
7: Let me tell you something, pal.
3: For a monetary donation of $30...
7: Kiss my ass. I'm going to call the cops right now and have your f***ing number tapped, jerk off.
3: For a $30 donation...
4: Hello?
3: Yes, good afternoon. This is Mr. Michael Oppenheimer with the New Jersey Walk Along for Literacy. How are you doing today, miss?
4: He's on the telephone.

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2: Hey, I got Michael calling in. With an interesting question from Michael. Hey, Michael, welcome to the show.
3: Hey, how are you?
2: We're doing well. You asked a very, very interesting, thought-provoking question on the text. Do you wish to repeat that for everyone?
3: Yeah, so I know you guys talk about shows all the time, and you love your shows. So I was wondering if there was a TV show or a series that you could watch or experience again for the first time, what would it be?
2: Oh, wow. Wow. Now, what made you think of this? Do you have one in mind personally?
3: For me personally, one of my top ones is Stranger Things. Just the whole franchise, and it was a very unique type of show and something that we've never seen before. And it was just, it's one of the only shows, so I'd never really rewatched shows before. I was never that type of person.
2: Right.
3: But when I watched Stranger Things, I had now rewatched it 4 times.
4: Wow.
3: So it just, for some reason, it just hit differently. And it was just, it was just a really incredible show. It was one of those shows that everyone was talking about at the time.
2: All right, so you got us thinking about this. We've been simmering with this. Mm-hmm. I'm going to tell you right now, West Wing, I would see again.
4: Good one. Downton Abbey,
2: I would love to see from
4: the beginning. Yeah, that's good.
2: Sopranos, I'd love to see again.
4: Oh, that was going to be on mine.
5: Yeah.
4: See, mine is Ozark.
5: Oh, wow. Okay, Ozark.
4: If I could.
3: Yeah, that's a good one, too.
2: Start it over?
4: Yeah.
2: Yeah, okay. You
4: with
2: had a
4: Ted
2: couple
4: Lasso?
2: Others, you said. Wow, yeah, yeah. Ted Lasso. Excellent.
4: And True Blood, which I don't know if any of you ever watched True Blood, but True Blood was like my... I love that show so much that I saved the series finale, and I wouldn't watch it for months and months and months because I didn't want it to be done.
2: I have to add The Crown to that, by the way. Love The Crown.
4: Oh?
2: Were you going to add something, Michael?
3: Yeah, I mean, I had other shows. Dexter was like a really great show.
2: Absolutely.
3: And then like comedies like The Office and Schitt's Creek were really incredible too.
2: What about you, Gandhi?
3: To the point that when I watched Schitt's Creek, I didn't even finish it because I didn't want it to end.
2: See, I do that same thing, Michael. I'm afraid to. It's like when you buy a lottery ticket, you don't want to look at it. Even after they've put the numbers out, because until you've looked at it, you still have the possibility of winning a couple $1 million.
5: Still some hope.
3: Yeah, you create that fantasy in your head of what would I do?
2: Exactly. So that last show, you want to, it's like, okay, I got to finally watch it. And then you're done. It's very sad. What about you, Gandhi?
6: Okay, so definitely The Sopranos. That I still rewatch it because I catch stuff all the time.
5: Phenomenal
6: and it's such
5: show.
6: A good show. The Office and 30 Rock, duh. Mm. But probably Game of Thrones. That was pretty fascinating, too. And I have gone back and rewatched it, but it's totally different than watching for the first time. And I've changed my thoughts on how bad people thought the ending was.
2: Right.
6: I don't think it's as bad anymore.
4: Huh.
6: Yeah. First time I was
2: really?
6: Oh. Yeah.
2: Now, why do you think you've changed your tune on that?
6: Well, I think, so I binged the show. I was not one of the people who watched it week to week, so I didn't have that same, like, years-long buildup. And I think binging it makes a totally different experience. Like when you binge it, the end doesn't seem nearly as bad.
4: Like Sopranos, did you hate the ending? Because so many people did.
6: No.
4: Okay.
6: I loved it.
2: I love the ending.
6: Yeah.
2: I love how they left it hanging like that.
6: And I don't want to ruin anything for people who haven't watched Game of Thrones, but the whole point, like people thought they really rushed that last season, and I thought it was kind of perfect, like the way that it ended. But,
2: okay. You should let them know, because no one else said anything nice about it.
6: No, I have a friend who doesn't want to talk to me because I think this.
2: Right. Now, Scary, I would ask you what show you'd like to see again, but you haven't watched TV since 1979.
5: No, I know. I've watched a few shows.
4: What's the last thing you watched?
2: No, Sesame Street was the last thing he watched.
5: I mean, aside from some comedies that I would like to go back and relive, like Curb Your Enthusiasm and stuff, but, those aren't, like, drama. I would have to go with Sopranos and, Sex and the City. Sex and the City is one that, I don't remember some of those beginning episodes. I might have joined season 2 or 3, but I watched that show religiously when, and the same thing with The Sopranos.
6: Okay.
5: And maybe
2: Sex and the City, Sex and the City is so, it's dated. They were so of the time.
6: Yeah.
2: You watch it now, you're like, does this still hang true?
5: Right.
2: I don't know.
5: That's why.
0: Interesting.
5: Yeah.
6: There was an episode of Sex and the City where Carrie accidentally gets a Brazilian, and they're like, oh, I can't believe somebody would do that. Oh, my God. And now I'm like, that's all that anybody ever does. Yeah. Like,
5: I know my
6: crazy.
5: Answer's weak. Maybe The Wire. All right.
6: No, that's your answer.
2: Okay. Oh, speaking of Brazilians, we got to hurry. I have an appointment.
5: Oh, yeah.
6: Oh, okay.
2: Okay, what about you, Straight Nate?
7: Okay, you mentioned a lot. Sopranos, phenomenal show, but Breaking Bad.
2: Oh, yeah.
7: Wow. What
4: I never saw that.
7: Absolutely.
3: That was good. Yeah, that's
2: except for that
3: show.
2: that one episode. The yeah, whole rest
6: the
2: of the thing is great.
6: The Fly was terrible. Yeah.
7: But you look at, I think a lot of series, they really don't have an ending in mind. This just feels like an epic that was planned every step of the way. And mm-hmm. there's still, I've rewatched it, I think, twice. And there's still episodes where I'm watching it and my heart's racing. Even though I know it's going to happen, but the way they made it and shot it, it's just so well done.
4: Wait, do you think every show has like the one episode that like was the crappy one? It's like they needed an extra episode. So like yours, that was The Fly. Like remember Ted Lasso, the pants episode? That was
2: horrible.
4: Yeah,
2: that was stupid.
4: Like it was
3: there's
4: so
3: always
4: stupid.
3: A filler episode somewhere.
2: Yeah, exactly.
4: Yeah, like a filler episode.
2: They say they just got to fill time. Okay, just a whole hour about nothing.
4: Yeah.
2: Froggy, do you have any?
8: You know what? I, for the longest time, only because my dad was watching it, I tried to watch Lost. But it made me so mad, and I couldn't follow along that it confused me. I felt stupid.
4: You got I'm lost like, watching Lost.
8: I'm not watching this anymore, so I don't know how it ended. So to me, Lost still has not ended. But it made me angry. I would watch the show. It was weird. I would get excited and be like, yeah, I'm going to watch Lost tonight. And I would talk to my dad about it. And then in the middle of the show, I'd be so freaking mad. I'm like, well, why do I do this to myself? It's like watching a sporting event.
2: Right.
8: My team plays bad.
2: I look back at Lost. I loved that show. I thought it was great. And there were confusing moments.
8: Did it stress you out? Like,
2: you're totally stressed out. But it's okay. I was expecting to be
8: stressed out. Life is stressful enough. I don't need a TV show to do it.
2: Right. Hey, you know who's going to have a weird answer is Scotty B.
6: Oh, God. Sanford and Son.
2: No, that or Seventh Heaven.
6: Yeah.
2: I always loved Seventh Heaven.
6: Full House
4: because of the girl.
9: I didn't love Full House. I just like Mary-Kate and Ashley.
5: Mm. Good
6: sick.
5: Times.
9: Yeah, no, I mean, I was going to say Chips, but, that's
4: oh, cool. Oh, yeah, Chips.
9: Obvious. No, Scary actually mentioned the one I was thinking of. Curb Your Enthusiasm is always still my go-to. Like, if I'm on an airplane or have nothing to watch somewhere, I've seen that series 1,000 times. I mean, just, the crude humor and it reminds me of my dad a lot, and it's just I don't know. It's just a show that I like comedy. I don't watch really any dramas or anything. So.
5: I'm with you, Scotty B.
9: Yeah, or even Seinfeld. I loved. So I was not a Friends guy. I was a huge Seinfeld guy, so I would watch that over and over and over.
2: Well, gosh,
6: I think
2: there's
6: you
2: so many.
6: Like 30 Rock. Oh yeah,
2: I love 30
6: so.
2: Rock.
3: I think to Gandhi's point, when sometimes when you binge these shows, they just like feel differently because you're experiencing them as a whole. Versus like when you're watching them week to week, like it's very different experience.
4: Yeah, I
3: like,
4: kind of
3: fully
4: miss
3: immersed
4: that.
3: When you're watching the whole thing.
4: I miss that not everything does it like that. Like certain streaming services, you have to wait week to week. But like I miss like wanting to find out what would happen and being so excited that, oh my gosh, Friday's coming, my show's going to be on, I can't wait to find out what happens. Like it's just so like it just they just give it to you so easily now.
2: So that was an excellent question, Michael. Thank you so much for bringing that into us.
6: Good question,
7: no
6: Michael.
7: Michael.
2: Is here for Michael.
6: Hey, Michael.
2: It's Michael, everybody.
3: Thank you.
10: Hey, girl.
6: Hey.
11: These guys are getting really hot.
2: No.
10: You're entertaining. I learn things.
11: He thinks redhead people smell like cheese.
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0: 96.1 Kiss FM, the Hudson Valley's number one hit music station. It's about time. I have been waiting forever for this. Ariana Grande just made things Insta official with her ex and now boyfriend again, Ricky Alvarez. So she posted a little photo dump on her Insta, and there were a couple photos of them, both blurry. So I'm like, all right, is this a hard launch? Is it a soft launch? We all know it's Ricky, A, because she tagged him, and B, because she's been dropping hints. Number one, we've been seeing them everywhere together, walking through Central Park, going places in general, and then there's the lyric change. In Thank You Next, she changed the lyrics to wrote some songs about Ricky. Now I listen and laugh. To wrote some songs about Ricky, we always find our way back. And we all knew, like, we all just knew it was happening. But what I find crazy is 10 years later, they dated from 2015 to 2016, and 10 years later, they get back together. I hope it all works out for them. I love Ari, and I just want her to be happy.
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0: The hits are on. 96.1 Kiss FM. I love me some Alex Earl. And I love me some Below Deck. And when I saw these photos, my brain actually did a backflip inside of my skull. So Dumois, that Instagram gossip account, posted pictures of Alex Earl hanging out on a yacht in Sardinia, Italy. And so I saw Yachty like hanging out and like helping Alex with something. I'm like, huh, this guy really looks familiar. I zoom in and it's Frasier from Below Deck. And I'm like, wait a minute. Alex Earl getting ready to launch her Netflix reality show, Earl Meets World. Frasier, very well known for Below Deck. Do we think Alex Earl is currently filming Below Deck in Sardinia? I would be so excited. Like, I need to know everything. I need to know when the episode airs, because that is a duo I would absolutely die to see on screen.
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The home of the Elvis Duran and the Kiss Morning Show, 96.1 Kiss FM. Zara Larsson went absolutely viral after her Lollapalooza set. And not just because she crushed it, but the girl was serving body. She's dropping the workout routine, and I'll share it with you next.

0: 96.1 Kiss FM, the Hudson Valley's number one hit music station. Zara Larsson was serving up more than just a killer performance at Lollapalooza. She was also serving body, and everybody on the internet was like, girl, can you please drop the workout routine because the body is tea? And she's like, all right, I got you. She said a huge part of her fitness comes from performing and dancing on stage, not the gym. She's like, I'm actually pretty lazy, so I'd much rather be in bed than hitting the gym, which honestly, so relatable. She also got super real about genetics and body type, and she was basically like, you know what? People naturally carry muscle and fat differently, so comparing your body to someone else isn't really fair. And honestly, so, so true. But her best workout advice, put on your favorite song, dance around your living room, just enjoy life. She's like, movement counts even if you never step foot in the gym. And you know what? I love that, Zara Larsson. So the next time that I'm like, I'm really not vibing with the gym today. I'm not feeling it. I'm going to put on Midnight Sun. I'm going to dance my little heart out. And I'm going to get a great workout. Amen to that, Zara Larsson.
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0: And he just made another big announcement. I'll tell you what's up with Mr. 305. It's coming up in just a few songs.

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What's up? It's Savannah. And I want to know your latest favorite song. I feel like I have so many right now. 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

0: 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Dale, because Mr. 305 is back with new music. I am so excited. Pitbull just announced that his 14th studio album, Pitcoin, is on the way. It'll be with us on October 8th, and he posted it on social media. It's a video of a gold coin that looks pretty similar to Bitcoin, which hence the name Pitcoin. And of course, it also features his face. But this is obviously going to come after his last album, Track House, which was in 2023. So it's been a minute since we got some new Pitbull, but it's going to be so good. I love everything Pitbull. Like when he set that world record for the most people wearing bald caps in one spot, like he just peaked. There is no topping that. That is just like an elite level right there.
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1: Michaela, you are absolutely a genius. I never thought about this, but what's the reason why you will never do dinner as a first date and only drinks?
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0: 96.1 Kiss FM, the Hudson Valley's number one hit music station. I literally feel like it's been like 512 years, but Travis Kelce is finally telling the world about his wedding to Taylor Swift. So the honeymoon phase, it's over. Travis is currently in training camp with the Kansas City Chiefs, but he took a minute during a press conference to tell people all about his big day.
1: It was a fun off season, man. Wedding was the best night of my life. And I appreciate everybody who came out and celebrated and, had fun with us. And that's about all I really got from that night. It was a crazy night. It was full of a lot of celebration, but it's football, baby.
0: He also said that getting married at Madison Square Garden was like a childhood dream coming true. And what cracks me up is that of all the things at this wedding, the 1,000 guests, the venue, like the over-the-top everything that we saw, he said the favorite part, the AC was cooking. That was the best part, end quote. The AC, Travis, dude, you had so much going for you. And you're pumped about the AC? I get it was a hot day in New York, but oh my gosh, there's so much more to be excited about. I cannot.
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1: 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The Jonas Brothers out here doing something really, really cool, and they're actually the first ones to do it. So Kevin, Joe, and Nick are actually going to be taking on the very first halftime show for the NFL's first regular season game in Australia. It's so cool. They're going to take the stage at the Melbourne Cricket Ground September 10th, and that's where the San Francisco 49ers and the Los Angeles Rams are going to face off. And that is about as much football as your girl will ever talk in her entire life. But if you're watching here in the U.S., I mean the halftime show, not the game, because who's watching football these days? It's going to stream on Netflix. But the Jonas Brothers, they say that they're super pumped to perform at such an iconic venue. And that honestly, I mean, an NFL game in Australia with the Jonas Brothers halftime, that's a pretty major way to kick off an international season. I'm obsessed.
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0: gotta swing that. I'm judging like a friend. You gotta swing that. I'm scratching like a lover. You gotta swing that. Oh, oh, oh, oh, oh.
1: 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She's like, yeah, I'm kind of lazy. I like to hang out on the couch, but, you know, being on tour is a good workout. Honestly, same. Here she is, Midnight Sun.

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Just a few weeks away until Olivia Rodrigo's Daisy Chain Festival. And the full schedule has been revealed. We'll break it down coming up next.

0: 96.1 Kiss FM, the Hudson Valley's number one hit music station. We're just a couple weeks away from Olivia Rodrigo's Daisy Chain Festival, and she's just revealed the full schedule. And there is plenty of good news to go around, trust me. So Olivia, of course, is going to be headlining alongside special guests, which haven't been revealed yet. So I'm like, ooh, yay, surprises. But there's also going to be no overlapping sets, which is amazing because that's my one beef with Coachella. I've always wanted to go to Coachella, but I'm like, what if I have two artists that I love going at the same time on different stages? I don't know if I could do that, but people can see all the performances, which is awesome. It's going to happen August 29th in Irvine, California. Chapel Roan's going to be there. Doji, it's going to be so, so sick.
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0: 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Cardi B is sending a very direct message to her fans, and I think they're probably going to get the message after this. So basically, Cardi is telling fans to stop rushing her. Yeah, she says she's tired of all the complaints about when she's dropping music, and it actually makes her want to work less, not more. I mean, she just wrapped up her Little Miss Drama tour, so she's like, yeah, I've earned a little bit of couch time, and I respect it. And I guess fans have been asking her why certain songs are getting music videos, getting visuals, or any kind of promo in general. And she's like, girl, not every song is going to get the full Beyonce-level rollout. But right now, her vibe is staying in bed, hanging with her kids, and just enjoying the rest of the summer because she just worked so hard. I mean, she also just dropped a song at the end of July, so she's not exactly disappearing. She just, you know, wants to take it easy, take her own timeline. I respect that. She's earned that, right?
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Dogs really are the best pets ever, I'm telling you. Especially because there's a new survey about how a dog could help your kid. I'll tell you what's going on there next.

0: 96.1 Kiss FM, the Hudson Valley's number one hit music station. This is why I love dogs. They're literally the best. If you have a baby that's sick all the time, get him a dog. Because there's a new Finnish study that shows that babies who grow up around dogs, on average, are healthier and require fewer antibiotic courses than other babies that don't have a dog. They're also less likely to develop respiratory tract infections, which is really cool. So I guess there's a certain dog-associated microbe or like their combinations, and it all contributes to a protective effect for the children. I love that. I mean, hey, my dog Zara, she's my world. She's my child. I would give literal years off of my own life. I just love dogs. And just another reason that dogs are great when you have a family. Just saying.
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A burglar without a getaway car. That's pretty much what happened at Kim Kardashian's Hidden Hills home. Yeah, I'll tell you what happened there next.

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What's up? It's Savannah. And I want to know your latest favorite song. I feel like I have so many right now. 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

0: 96.1 Kiss FM, the Hudson Valley's number one hit music station. This is only one of my favorite stories of the week because nobody got hurt. And that's the important part here. Everybody's good. Everybody's fine. But you can't make this stuff up. So some guy broke into Kim Kardashian's Hidden Hills home. Her and her family, they weren't home. The property is undergoing renovations, so they're staying somewhere else. So everybody's fine. Nobody got hurt. But the guy broke in, stole a bunch of stuff, threw it into the trunk of one of the cars that was there, and drove off. And I'm like, wait a minute. I'm not a burglar. So maybe this is me being naive. Maybe this is my lack of experience in theft and burglary. But I feel like you're kind of supposed to bring your own getaway car and not use the one provided to you by the person that you were robbing. Maybe it's just me, like I said. But he did get caught by police. They caught him joyriding around the neighborhood. And I'm just like, on today's episode of Dumb Criminals. Like, again, it's only funny because nobody got hurt, but it's like, dude, oh my goodness.
1: 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He's becoming the moment.
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It's 96.1 Kiss FM. It's Jesse Lozano. Let's hang out, friends. How's your Saturday going? You know, there's something that was promised to us this summer that we haven't gotten yet, and it affects all of us. You may have forgotten. I'll remind you in less than 10 minutes.

0: 96.1 Kiss FM, the Hudson Valley's number one hit music station. It's Jesse Lozano, and I'm not here to start any issues on a Saturday, okay? But I am here to say, they said that The Bachelorette with Taylor Frankie, they said that was going to play during the summer, didn't they? Didn't they say we were going to finally get to see that in the summer? The summer's over. Well, not totally. I'm being dramatic. Summer's like almost over, and there's no promo, no nothing going on with that. Is that not happening? Are we not seeing the Mormon Housewives Bachelorette? Is that not okay? Can I get an update? If you know, jump on the iHeartRadio app, or maybe that's how you're listening right now. Okay, well, hit the red talkback mic so you can let me know. Because I'm here for it. I'm just saying, summer's almost over, and they promised.
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It's Jesse Lozano. Ooh, Zara Larsson's going to be in Vegas with us. You want to meet us out there in September for the iHeartRadio Music Festival? Don't forget, we're giving away another trip for two Monday morning for you to go out there. Festival tickets, $1,000.

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Just when I-

0: It's 96.1 Kiss FM. It's Jesse Lozano. Sombra's coming up next. Olivia Dean, hold on a minute. I just remember, we want to send you to LA to see Sombra. Hold on. Are you a big fan? You and a friend, tickets up front too, like really close to the stage. We got tickets, backstage access for an exclusive experience where you'll get some signed merch. And of course, you're going to meet Sombra. This whole thing is up for grabs right now. You can go sign up for it. Do it. I don't know what you're up to right now, but jump on the iHeartRadio app, click the contest tab, and sign up for the Sombra contest. You can't miss it. It's right there. And it's sponsored by Sombra and AEG. Okay, we'll play back to friends right after this.
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It's Jesse Lozano. And from Beacon to Kingston, thanks for always listening. We see you. 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

0: It's 96.1 Kiss FM. It's Jesse Lozano. Thanks for making us a part of your Saturday. I'm going to hit you. Okay, pop quiz. Ready? Pop quiz. Pitbull's got a 14th studio album coming out. He's done the official announcement. What's he going to call it? He's going to call it Pitcoin or Peach Pit.
1: Ooh, that's tough, right?
0: Man, that should be a real trivia question, like on Jeopardy or something like that. It's going to be called Pitcoin, because that is like actually really funny and very Pitbull. Because, you know, he's got the money. He's a mogul. Of course, he should have some Pitcoin. I'm going to buy some Pitcoin. All right, check out his new album, Pitbull. Very excited to drop his 14th studio album. What else could you name a Pitbull album? If you're listening on the free iHeartRadio app, hit the talkback mic. 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

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It's Jesse Lozano. Tomorrow morning, there's the official takeover. AT40 with Ryan Seacrest will be hosted by Alex Warren. 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

0: The Hudson Valley's number one hit music station, 96.1 Kiss FM. It's Jesse Lozano. 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We'd love to hear it. 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Let me know what you've been up to this weekend, but more importantly, what is your favorite song? We're going to play Kehlani soon. We got Zara Larsson coming up.
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It's 96.1 Kiss FM. It's Jesse Lozano, L-O-Z on my last name if you're ever looking me up on Instagram or TikTok or Facebook, X, Etsy. Don't judge my work on Etsy, though, please. Okay, Zara Larsson's on.

96.1 Kiss FM, the Hudson Valley's number one hit music station. It's Jesse Lozano. How much money did the Lakers sell for? And how much is that after tax?

0: It's 96.1 Kiss FM. It's Jesse Lozano. What are you doing on your Saturday? Are you hitting the sales? That's what my mom used to say. Are you guys going to hit the sales? What does that mean? Speaking of sales, were the Lakers on sale for $12 billion, or was that over asking? What was that? The LA Lakers sold for $12 billion this week to the old CEO of Disney. And the crazy part is, when I told my mom was like, $12 billion, that's not going to be that much after taxes. I'm like, okay, whatever. I Googled it. It's actually not that much tax taken out, surprisingly. On the $12 billion sale of the Lakers, the Buss family's only going to have to pay like $2.5 billion in taxes on that. That's what I put that in the Google AI. That's what it's there for, right?
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0: It's 96.1 Kiss FM. It's Jesse Lozano. You're going to hear Ariana Grande next. Thanks for giving us a little bit of your time on a Saturday. Jacqueline's on the talkback mic.
1: I would love that Vegas trip. Oh. I'm a single mom of three. I need a break. I go to school and I work. And I love you guys. I listen to you every single day. Please, I am manifesting this trip. I still love you guys regardless, but please, please, please me.
0: Jacqueline on the talkback mic, begging for that Vegas trip. You just be listening Monday morning. You'll see. 9 a.m., we got that trip for two to the iHeartRadio Music Festival. It's not only tickets to the festival September 18th and 19th presented by Capital One. We're going to put you up in Vegas right there on the strip. $1,000 spending cash also going to get thrown in the mix. Just so you can do Vegas right and have some sort of a shelled dinner, like a dinner that comes in a shell. Oyster, lobster, your choice. $1,000, we'll throw that in. Monday morning, get ready to win that right here at 9 a.m.
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It's Jesse Lozano, and get ready. Every Sunday night, we clear the playlist for 2 hours, and we're doing it again tomorrow night. We play nothing but K-pop every Sunday night. It's called I Heart K-Pop with JoJo, and you can hear it right here. Zara Larsson.

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It's Jesse Lozano. Finally, Disney is going to dive head deep into adult stuff for adult Disney fans, if you know what I mean. We'll talk about that in less than 10 minutes and what that means. Olivia Rodrigo. I know.

0: The Hudson Valley's number one hit music station, 96.1 Kiss FM. It's Jesse Lozano. Thanks for spending a little bit of your Saturday with us. You want to talk Disney really quick? There's lots of crazy headlines right now, especially with D23, the big convention. But Disney is building a whole neighborhood for Disney adults to reside in. And all I can think about when they say Disney adults is there better be a casino. Because I'm a Disney adult. I've been going since I was a little kid. And for some reason, once you get the magic of Disney in you, you can't shake it. And so now, if you're saying there's going to be an official neighborhood just for us, needs to be a casino. Because then you could have like you could have goofy slot machines. You could have Donald Duck, like, at the roulette table as a dealer. That would be pretty amazing, right? What else do you think should go in the Disney adults neighborhood they're going to be building? Jump on the iHeartRadio app, hit that red talkback mic if that's how you're listening.
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0: And for adults with type 2 diabetes and known heart disease, Jardiance can lower the risk of cardiovascular death too. 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

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And what exactly is your favorite song right now? 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

0: 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It's Jesse Lozano. All right, here's what's next. Olivia Dean. We got Ariana Grande in the queue. I Hate That I Made You Love Me. Love that song. That's coming up. And what else you want to hear? You tell me. 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You could hear yourself on the air. 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
2: Hey everybody, what's going on? Coming up this hour, Pitbull's got a new album with the most worldwide name ever. Lionel Richie is throwing shade at Usher and Chris Brown. And Megan Thee Stallion says some of your favorite viral music might actually be terrible. Plus, we're getting you ready for our iHeartRadio Fiesta Latina. It's coming up. Pink Pantherist and Zara Larsson might have accidentally created the ultimate pop friendship. Their song hit number one globally. At this point, if those two announce a joint album, just take my money now. They're on the move. It's stateside.

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1: Mr. Worldwide is taking Dali to a whole new level. Pitbull just announced his 14th studio album, and the name is perfect. Pitcoin. Is that a Bitcoin? Pitcoin. What do you think, Extreme?
2: He knows what he's doing. That might be the most Pitbull name ever. The album drops this October while he's out on his massive I'm Back tour with Lil Jon. Okay.
1: And of course, Pitbull fans are taking over too. More than 22,000 people showed up wearing bald caps at his London show this summer, setting a Guinness World Record.
2: For sure. And remember, you don't just go to a Pitbull concert anymore. You gotta look like Mr. Worldwide too.
1: Bald cap, sunglasses, Bitcoin. Dolly. Here's Pitbull now and Neo Nair. Give me everything on the move.

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1: Lionel Richie got the internet arguing after taking a little jab at Usher and Chris Brown's stadium tour. Basically, we did this already with the Commodores and Earth, Wind, and Fire.
2: Ooh, yeah. But back then, Lionel joked that the generation managed to stay out of jail. Oh, shots fired, man. And that's where the room got quiet.
1: Was it harmless old school trash talk or Grandpa Lionel throwing unnecessary shade? Either way, R&B got some beef between generations now, too.
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2: Yes, sir. Let's do it. I got some Bruno Mars on the way, Sabrina Carpenter, some Nicki Jam, some Bele. Woo, woo, woo, woo, woo, woo, woo. And whatever.

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1: Megan Thee Stallion says that the internet has made it way too easy for terrible music to go viral.
0: 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She said the quiet part out loud. Viral doesn't always mean it's good. 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
1: 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Megan, the pressure is on.
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1: 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We're back in Miami at the Kaseya Center. The lineup is stacked. Farruko, Manuel Turizo, Eladio Carrión, Bless Gracie, Floyd Menor, and many more all on one stage. Extreme, are you ready?
0: I am ready. It's going to be one unforgettable night. You already know. Plus, our guy Lin-Manuel Miranda will be honored with the iHeartRadio Corazon Latino Award. 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
1: And Mike Towers is having himself a summer. He just popped up on Benny Blanco's new album, Hermoso. Puerto Rico stays collecting collaborations like Pokemon cards. He linked with Bizarrap for a new music session and also dropped this banger. Una Mas, it's Mike Towers on the

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2: Coming up this hour, J Balvin gets real about the rumors that follow him earlier in his career. The White House is using your favorite pop stars to go viral. Plus, Paris Jackson reveals a secret engagement nobody knew about. Shouts to Olivia Rodrigo, who's going from pop superstar to festival boss. Her first Daisy Chain Fields Festival hits August 29th. They're going to have an all-woman lineup. We're talking about Chappelle Roan, Doechii, Mitski, and Stevie Nicks.
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2: 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At 23, she's not just getting invited to the party anymore. She's throwing the party herself. And here's Olivia now with Drop Dead on the Move.
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